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3: Here's your WGLR Tri-State forecast. Lows around 52. Tonight, under partly cloudy skies. Sunshine mixed with clouds at times. Tomorrow, daytime highs approaching 82. Lows level off around 59. Tomorrow night, mainly cloudy. More clouds than sun, Saturday, with daytime highs approaching 80. 79, Sunday. Right now, 78. I'm staff meteorologist Jennifer Wojcicki.

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7: Here's your WGLR Tri-State forecast. Lows around 52. Tonight, under partly cloudy skies. Sunshine mixed with clouds at times. Tomorrow, daytime highs approaching 82. Lows level off around 59. Tomorrow night, mainly cloudy. More clouds than sun Saturday, with daytime highs approaching 80. 79 Sunday. Right now, 78. I'm staff meteorologist Jennifer Wojcicki.

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10: Here's your WGLR Tri-State forecast. Lows around 52. Tonight, under partly cloudy skies. Sunshine mixed with clouds at times. Tomorrow, daytime highs approaching 82. Lows level off around 59. Tomorrow night, mainly cloudy. More clouds than sun Saturday, with daytime highs approaching 80, 79 Sunday. Right now, 78. I'm staff meteorologist Jennifer Vujcicki.
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3: Here's your WGLR Tri-State forecast. Lows dip down to about 52 tonight under partly cloudy skies. Sunshine mixed with clouds at times again tomorrow. High temperatures reach up to 82. Mainly cloudy skies expected tomorrow night. Lows level off around 59. Temps a bit above average Saturday and Sunday with highs in the upper 70s. Right now, it's 76 degrees. I'm Staff Meteorologist Derek Height. 97.

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5: Here's your WGLR Tri-State forecast. Lows dip down to about 52 tonight under partly cloudy skies. Sunshine mixed with clouds at times again tomorrow. High temperatures reach up to 82. Mainly cloudy skies expected tomorrow night. Lows level off around 59. Temps a bit above average Saturday and Sunday with highs in the upper 70s. Right now, it's 76 degrees. I'm staff meteorologist Derek Height.

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Here's your WGLR Tri-State forecast. Lows dip down to about 52 tonight under partly cloudy skies. Sunshine mixed with clouds at times again tomorrow. High temperatures reach up to 82. Mainly cloudy skies expected tomorrow night. Lows level off around 59. Temps a bit above average Saturday and Sunday with highs in the upper 70s. Right now, it's 76 degrees. I'm Staff Meteorologist Derek Height. 97.

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3: Here's your WGLR Tri-State forecast. Lows dip down to about 52 tonight under partly cloudy skies. Sunshine mixed with clouds at times again tomorrow. High temperatures reach up to 82. Mainly cloudy skies expected tomorrow night. Lows level off around 59. Temps a bit above average Saturday and Sunday with highs in the upper 70s. Currently, it's 73 degrees. I'm Staff Meteorologist Derek Height. 97.

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9: Here's your WGLR Tri-State forecast. Lows dip down to about 52 tonight under partly cloudy skies. Sunshine mixed with clouds at times again tomorrow. High temperatures reach up to 82. Mainly cloudy skies expected tomorrow night. Lows level off around 59. Temps a bit above average Saturday and Sunday with highs in the upper 70s. Currently 71. I'm Staff Meteorologist Derek Hite.
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7: Here's your WGLR Tri-State Forecast. Lows dip down to about 52 tonight under partly cloudy skies. Sunshine mixed with clouds at times again tomorrow. High temperatures reach up to 82. Mainly cloudy skies expected tomorrow night. Lows level off around 59. Temps a bit above average Saturday and Sunday with highs in the upper 70s. Currently 71. I'm Staff Meteorologist Derek Hite.

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3: Here's your WGLR Tri-State forecast. Lows dip down to about 52 tonight under partly cloudy skies. Sunshine mixed with clouds at times again tomorrow. High temperatures reach up to 82. Mainly cloudy skies expected tomorrow night. Lows level off around 59. Temps a bit above average Saturday and Sunday with highs in the upper 70s. Right now, it's 69 degrees. I'm Staff Meteorologist Derek Hite.

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8: Here's your WGLR Tri-State forecast. Lows dip down to about 52 tonight under partly cloudy skies. Sunshine mixed with clouds at times again tomorrow. High temperatures reach up to 82. Mainly cloudy skies expected tomorrow night. Lows level off around 59. Temps a bit above average Saturday and Sunday with highs in the upper 70s. Right now, it's 69 degrees. I'm Staff Meteorologist Derek Hite.

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6: Here's your WGLR Tri-State forecast. Lows dip down to about 52 tonight under partly cloudy skies. Sunshine mixed with clouds at times again tomorrow. High temperatures reach up to 82. Mainly cloudy skies expected tomorrow night. Lows level off around 59. Temps a bit above average Saturday and Sunday with highs in the upper 70s. Right now, it's 69 degrees. I'm Staff Meteorologist Derek Hite.

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3: Here's your WGLR Tri-State forecast. Lows level off around 52 overnight under partly cloudy skies. High temperatures reach up to 82 Friday. Sunshine mixed with clouds at times. Mainly cloudy skies expected Friday night. Lows dip down to about 59. Temps above average Saturday and Sunday with highs in the upper 70s. Right now, 66. I'm staff meteorologist Derek Hite.

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5: Here's your WGLR Tri-State forecast. Lows level off around 52 overnight under partly cloudy skies. High temperatures reach up to 82 Friday. Sunshine mixed with clouds at times. Mainly cloudy skies expected Friday night. Lows dip down to about 59. Temps above average Saturday and Sunday with highs in the upper 70s. Right now, 66. I'm staff meteorologist Derek Height. 97.7 Country.

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8: Here's your WGLR Tri-State Forecast. Lowest level off around 52 overnight under partly cloudy skies. High temperatures reach up to 82 Friday. Sunshine mixed with clouds at times. Mainly cloudy skies expected Friday night. Lows dip down to about 59. Temps above average Saturday and Sunday with highs in the upper 70s. Right now, 66. I'm staff meteorologist Derek Hite.

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4: Here's your WGLR Tri-State Forecast. Lows dip down to about 52 overnight under partly cloudy skies. Sunshine mixed with clouds at times again Friday. Daytime highs approaching 83. Lows around 59 Friday night, mainly cloudy. Temperatures above average Saturday and Sunday with highs in the upper 70s. Currently, it's 64 degrees. I'm staff meteorologist Derek Height.

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6: Here's your WGLR Tri-State Forecast. Lows dip down to about 52 overnight under partly cloudy skies. Sunshine mixed with clouds at times again Friday. Daytime highs approaching 83. Lows around 59 Friday night, mainly cloudy. Temperatures above average Saturday and Sunday with highs in the upper 70s. Right now, 62. I'm staff meteorologist Derek Height.

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2: Here's your WGLR Tri-State Forecast. Lows dip down to about 52 overnight under partly cloudy skies. Sunshine mixed with clouds at times again Friday. Daytime highs approaching 83. Lows around 59 Friday night, mainly cloudy. Temperatures above average Saturday and Sunday with highs in the upper 70s. Right now, 62. I'm Staff Meteorologist Derek Height.
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2: Here's your WGLR Tri-State forecast. Lows dip down to about 52 overnight under partly cloudy skies. Sunshine mixed with clouds at times again Friday. Daytime highs approaching 83. Lows around 59 Friday night, mainly cloudy. Temperatures above average Saturday and Sunday with highs in the upper 70s. Currently, it's 60 degrees. I'm staff meteorologist Derek Height.
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5: Here's your WGLR Tri-State Forecast. Lows dip down to about 52 overnight under partly cloudy skies. Sunshine mixed with clouds at times again Friday. Daytime highs approaching 83. Lows around 59 Friday night, mainly cloudy. Temperatures above average Saturday and Sunday with highs in the upper 70s. Currently, it's 60 degrees. I'm staff meteorologist Derek Height.

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2: Here's your WGLR Tri-State Forecast. Lows dip down to about 52 overnight under partly cloudy skies. Sunshine mixed with clouds at times again Friday. Daytime highs approaching 83. Lows around 59 Friday night, mainly cloudy. Temperatures above average Saturday and Sunday with highs in the upper 70s. Currently, it's 60 degrees. I'm staff meteorologist Derek Height.

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3: Here's your WGLR Tri-State forecast. Lows dip down to about 52 overnight under partly cloudy skies. Sunshine mixed with clouds at times again Friday. Daytime highs approaching 83. Lows around 59. Friday night, mainly cloudy. Temperatures above average Saturday and Sunday with highs in the upper 70s. Right now, it's 58 degrees. I'm Staff Meteorologist Derek Height. 97.

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3: Here's your WGLR Tri-State Forecast. Lows dip down to about 52 overnight under partly cloudy skies. Sunshine mixed with clouds at times again Friday. Daytime highs approaching 83. Lows around 59 Friday night, mainly cloudy. Temperatures above average Saturday and Sunday with highs in the upper 70s. Right now, it's 58 degrees. I'm staff meteorologist Derek Height. 97.

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2: Here's your WGLR Tri-State Forecast. Lows dip down to about 52 overnight under partly cloudy skies. Sunshine mixed with clouds at times again Friday. Daytime highs approaching 83. Lows around 59 Friday night, mainly cloudy. Temperatures above average Saturday and Sunday with highs in the upper 70s. Right now, it's 58 degrees. I'm staff meteorologist Derek Height.

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3: Here's your WGLR Tri-State forecast. Lows dip down to about 52 overnight under partly cloudy skies. Sunshine mixed with clouds at times again Friday. High temperatures reach up to 83. Lows dip down to about 59 Friday night. Mainly cloudy skies expected. Temps a bit above average Saturday and Sunday with highs in the upper 70s. Right now, 56. I'm staff meteorologist Derek Height.
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5: Here's your WGLR Tri-State Forecast. Lows dip down to about 52 overnight under partly cloudy skies. Sunshine mixed with clouds at times again Friday. High temperatures reach up to 83. Lows dip down to about 59 Friday night. Mainly cloudy skies expected. Temps a bit above average Saturday and Sunday with highs in the upper 70s. Right now, 56. I'm staff meteorologist Derek Height.
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2: Here's your WGLR Tri-State Forecast. Lows dip down to about 52 overnight under partly cloudy skies. Sunshine mixed with clouds at times again Friday. High temperatures reach up to 83. Lows dip down to about 59 Friday night. Mainly cloudy skies expected. Temps a bit above average Saturday and Sunday with highs in the upper 70s. Right now, 56. I'm staff meteorologist Derek Height.

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9: Here's your WGLR Tri-State forecast. Lows dip down to about 52 overnight under partly cloudy skies. Sunshine mixed with clouds at times again Friday. High temperatures reach up to 83. Lows dip down to about 59 Friday night. Mainly cloudy skies expected. Temps a bit above average Saturday and Sunday with highs in the upper 70s. Currently 55. I'm staff meteorologist Derek Height.
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8: Here's your WGLR Tri-State Forecast. Lows dip down to about 52 overnight under partly cloudy skies. Sunshine mixed with clouds at times again Friday. High temperatures reach up to 83. Lows dip down to about 59 Friday night. Mainly cloudy skies expected. Temps a bit above average Saturday and Sunday with highs in the upper 70s. Currently 55. I'm staff meteorologist Derek Height.

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2: Here's your WGLR Tri-State forecast. Lows dip down to about 52 overnight under partly cloudy skies. Sunshine mixed with clouds at times again Friday. High temperatures reach up to 83. Lows dip down to about 59 Friday night. Mainly cloudy skies expected. Temps a bit above average Saturday and Sunday with highs in the upper 70s. Currently 55. I'm Staff Meteorologist Derek Height.
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5: Too much of a good thing. That could be what some of our Wisconsin horses are exposed to with our beautiful grass. I'm Pam Yonke. Now, from the Rural Mutual Insurance Farm News Desk, here's what's happening on a Friday. Lisa Neeson, who is an equine veterinarian at Iron Gate Equine Clinic, says with the rapid growth we saw this spring of Wisconsin grasses, horse owners need to be a little careful on how much they expose their horses to.
6: Horses can be pretty sensitive to the sugar content in grasses, especially grasses that are growing rapidly. So grass that's been allowed to grow up pretty significantly or is pretty rich, or horses that are sensitive to it. So if they are overweight already or suffer from equine metabolic syndrome, so they may have high insulin levels and be sensitive to high sugar contents in their feeds.
5: Dr. Lisa Neeson, an equine veterinarian at Iron Gate Equine Clinic, says the safest time to have your horses out on pasture, 10 a.m. to about 3 p.m., that's when the plant sugar levels are at their lowest.
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1: ABC News, I'm Sherry Preston. Negotiators for the U.S. and Iran say they have reached a tentative agreement to extend the ceasefire by 60 days and start a new round of talks about Iran's nuclear program. Under the terms of the Memorandum of Understanding, Iran would fully reopen the Strait of Hormuz and the U.S. would pull back its naval blockade. A Russian drone crashing into an apartment building in Romania. Romania now asking NATO for more anti-drone capabilities. One of Jeff Bezos' Blue Origin rockets blowing up on the launch pad in Florida. ABC's Sophie Flay.
2: Jeff Bezos saying, it's too early to know the root cause, but we're already working to find it. Very rough day, but we'll rebuild whatever needs rebuilding and get back to flying. It's worth it. Elon Musk, the CEO of competitor SpaceX, saying, most unfortunate, rockets are hard.
1: Everyone working on it has been accounted for. In Newark, New Jersey, demonstrators clashing with immigration officers outside a detention center. Those protesting say the facilities inside are inhumane. This is ABC News.
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6: Here's your WGLR Tri-State Forecast. Sunshine mixed with clouds at times today, with daytime highs approaching 83. Mainly cloudy skies expected tonight, lows level off around 59. Daytime highs approaching 78 tomorrow. Mainly cloudy skies expected. Sunshine mixed with clouds at times and dry Sunday and Monday, upper 70s. Sunday, mid 80s by Monday. Right now, it's 53 degrees. I'm staff meteorologist Paul Trombley.
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1: 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The House Appropriations Committee passed its fiscal year 2027 Energy and Water Development Bill. And for farmers in the Northern Corn Belt, there's a lot to like in it. The bill includes approximately $9.8 billion for U.S. Army Corps of Engineers Civil Works missions, more than $3 billion above what President Trump had requested. Of that, $250 million is directed toward Lock and Dam No. 25 on the Upper Mississippi River near Winfield, Missouri. Now, Lock and Dam 25 is a critical choke point for Midwestern grain headed to the Gulf export terminals. Nearly every bushel of corn and soybean moving south from Illinois, Iowa, Minnesota, Missouri, and Wisconsin passes through Lock and Dam 25. The problem is that the existing lock chamber is only 600 feet long. That's too short for a modern 15-barge tow. That means crews currently have to break tows apart to get them through, and that's a process that can take as much as 2 hours. A new 1,200-foot chamber that this funding would help build would allow a full barge tow to pass in 45 minutes without breaking apart. This new chamber has been in the works for decades. Ground was broken back in May of 2023, and that was the first major work on this structure since it opened back in 1939. Tracy Z, president and CEO of the Waterways Council, called the House committee action a strong statement, saying, quote, "Now is a critical time for the inland waterways, and it is extremely important that the Corps, industry, and Congress work together." The House bill also funds completion of Montgomery Lock on the Ohio River at $167 million and boosts operations and maintenance funding for the Mississippi River by more than $30 million above current levels. The Water Resources Development Act now moves on to the Senate, where it has historically received bipartisan support. I'll be back with more after this.
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13: Mandatory cost survey has become, you know, such a big deal, I think, for people that really kind of study this issue and why the farmers are looking at it, because they're considering it to be maybe like an overdue audit. Because in addition to the make allowance that's embedded into the minimum prices, you have these line item deductions, and they've experienced loss of premium. So what we have is, you know, in the past, the voluntary surveys worked pretty well. But today, most of your plants that are making these 4 base commodities are also making other products. There's been a lot of innovation in dairy, and we have all of these other products being made at the same plants and at other plants that are not price reported. The price and the value for those products do not go into the calculus for that minimum milk price. And so, you know, how do you allocate between products made in the same plant that are either price reported or not price reported? And so one of the issues that came up during the last federal order hearing is, first of all, many of the processors who were sent the forms to fill out or the link to do the voluntary survey did not do it. They didn't get a good coverage or representation in the opinion of many.
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13: The industry has created all of these other value-added products. And so, you know, should the make allowance cover every cost? You know, I think I'm not alone in a person looking at this who believes that it shouldn't cover every cost. It maybe shouldn't even be an average. It's more of a cost factor because it sets a price that is then used for processors of all products to buy their milk. You know, that's your benchmark. And you're making all these other products that are not price reported. So, you know, what happens with those four commodities pretty much tells the story, and that makes allowance for how you're going to buy milk to make so many other products that are not part of the formula. So, you know, there's a lot to absorb there, but I think our key points we wanted to get across to USDA, as well as in this flow chart, is to see some of, first of all, what's happened with the recent increase of about $1 a hundredweight in the embedded make allowance or deduction that you don't see, but it happens on the front end, as well as these efficiency factors. You know, farmers are doing more with less. They're producing more butterfat, more protein, more solids, and that creates more product. So there needs to be a look at fixed versus variable costs because you're spreading more fixed costs over more product now per hundredweight of milk. And farmers should really be able to see that on their end, that they're not absorbing, you know, these additional costs.
12: Learning more about the make allowance and its effects on dairy prices. This is Inside Dairy.
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20: Good Friday morning. 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We're going to continue to finish out the month of May on a dry note across the state of Wisconsin, as well as into northeastern Iowa. And it's going to be a pretty dry note that we'll continue to hear into the month of June as well, at least for the first week of it. This is going to be due to the weather pattern staying kind of a holding pattern, as we're going to stay in an area of the country that's dominated by high pressure. Meanwhile, persistent low pressure systems continue to affect areas further west across the plains and into the northern Rockies here as we head through the next several days. And eventually, it looks like we'll see some movement with this weather pattern as we get towards the end of next week and perhaps into the first weekend of the month of June. So still looking at some potential for showers and storms starting to build our way as we get into the latter part of next week towards Thursday and Friday. But until then, it is going to be a sunny and dry stretch of weather that remains in place. And high temperatures continue to trend above average, generally several degrees above average each day, as we'll see our highs up around 80 or a bit into the 80s at times as we proceed right into the middle of next week. That's looking to be the case. In the meantime, for today, with partly to mostly sunny skies, highs in the low 80s with southeast winds 5 to 10, 59, partly cloudy tonight. And then for Saturday, mix of clouds and sun with high temperatures back to about 82 as east winds stay about 5 to 15 miles per hour for tomorrow. That's your Tri-State Ag Forecast on the WGLR Farm Show. I'm meteorologist Paul Trombley.
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1: Visiting fellow Christopher Sands told the crowd at the event that the required 6-year review of the 2020 USMCA is about to shift into an annual review process.
2: If we don't renew, the agreement continues for 10 years. And so there is some stability that comes from that. However, what happens is we begin negotiating to try to address U.S. concerns. So essentially, it's an ongoing negotiation where there isn't really a timetable, just that July 1, 2027, we'll have another cards on the table moment.
1: He says that process will continue for each additional year. The USMCA relies heavily on agriculture, with $149 billion in U.S. farm and seafood exports to Canada and Mexico that support nearly 500,000 jobs. Despite farm exports to Canada quadrupling and a 5 times increase of farm exports to Mexico since NAFTA, Sands sees no resolution to the review for possibly years.
2: This whole USMCA kick the can down the road, continue the negotiations, is going to mean we're going to be in this pressure cooker with no easy exit ramp all the way through the end of the Trump administration. And the quicker that we can come to an arrangement where we can calm down a bit, the better.
1: U.S. Trade Ambassador Jameson Greer is expected to explain his plans to Congress in early June.
3: Hello, I'm Larry Lee with Brownfield Ag News Network. Gulistan Ozturk joins us. She's a researcher with the University of Wisconsin, part of the Dairy Innovation Hub. You've been working on some interesting research that has to do with protein concentrates. Tell us a little bit about the research.
4: Hi, thanks for hosting me. So I started at UW-Madison in August 2022, and then previously I was at UC Davis, and at the time we have been interested in whey protein phospholipid concentrate. So me and then my team at the time characterized this data co-product, which we have shown that it is basically concentrated nutrition. It has glycoproteins, which could be prebiotics. It has phospholipids, which could be good for your cognitive health. And then overall, we still have the whey proteins that we are all familiar of. And then after I started in here, I really wanted to focus on elderly nutrition. And then particularly nowadays, I'm focusing on postmenopausal women nutrition. And then for that part, we are taking this whey protein phospholipid concentrate. So what is this? This one is when you go to supermarket, you buy whey protein isolate. We are all familiar with this product in the supermarket. Every outlet or who is like interested in protein, we all know that it is whey protein isolate. And then when the dairy industry is producing this whey protein isolate, which is basically starting from whey and then basically processing and making the whey protein isolate, you have this dairy co-product just right next to it, whey protein phospholipid concentrate. It has those phospholipids, the fat portion. So whenever dairy industry produces this whey protein isolate, around 120 million pounds, very similar amount, around 100 million pounds of this co-product is produced. So my team and then I have been really interested in different health benefits of this co-product.
3: Now, with this phospholipid byproduct, isn't it true that this used to be a waste product nobody did anything with, but you're finding that there's a lot of value hiding inside it?
4: Yes. Actually, right now, the whole industry and then academia is interested in this too. So again, whey protein isolate is produced. This side usually goes to the animal nutrition, which is totally fine. We want the animals to be healthy and then all fed well, but at the same time, we can make this to the value-added food for human nutrition. So just like how expensive the whey protein isolate, so we could basically take this and then look into different compounds and then either use as it is or add it into the other foods and then use as a food ingredient for human consumption. I mean, there are some usage like a process.

0: but there's not actual taking that all that amount and using as much as like whey protein isolate.
1: Are you saying that there's really an untapped market for this phospholipid because we're really not doing much yet, but it has so much potential as an ingredient to fortify other foods?
0: Yes, it is correct. And then there is some initiative from American Dairy Product Institute. So some of the foundations are trying to, after all of our research, my groups and then my team at UC Davis, my previous mentors, and then some other groups, everybody's research bringing up this as a, hey, we could really use, as you say, let's take this phospholipid part or the glycoprotein part, all of them. So there's a one use which it could go to the infant formula. So there's some initiation right now moving into the infant formula. And then my team is working on the elderly nutrition. Some other teams are working on different nutrition side for cognitive health and different aspects. But yes, everybody is right now interested in taking this as the waste product and then bringing it to the hopefully to the market.
1: It sounds like the potential uses are kind of endless because you're looking at senior health, you're looking at infant health, different age groups, different needs, all benefiting from one product.
0: Yes, that's our goal. My part is again elderly part. I'm particularly working with the postmenopausal women, which eventually the cognitive health is important for everyone else, but we are looking for that one because, as we say, we have phosphatidylcholine, these phospholipids, and one of them is phosphatidylcholine, and then the choline is actually a nutrient. We can also get it from eggs too. When you consume egg, you can get this nutrition, and it is good for your brain health. For your cognitive health, hopefully prevention of dementia or Alzheimer's. So those are like the later studies we will go forward. But that's one thing for elderly nutrition. And then we recently awarded from Dairy Innovation Hub for we are in Wisconsin, so we have cheese. And then with me and then we grew up, we really wanted to focus on making an antihypertensive cheese. So we will still use this dairy co-product and then put it into the cheese and then use it that way. So there are a lot of applications. It depends on which target population you are looking for, which disease you want to prevent. So it is up to you to target.
1: What are you finding so far as what these dairy byproducts can do health-wise? Are you finding some positive results as far as affecting the outcome of somebody's condition?
0: So we are in the early stages. We have some preliminary data. One of them is using them as a prebiotic and also basically use as a protecting the probiotics. So when we consume probiotics, they don't stay in our gut usually long enough to have all of those benefits. And then we have shown that when we combine it with this dairy co-product, we can actually keep the bacteria longer. So we have further studies to help on that side. And then for the choline part, we made a beverage using this whey protein phospholipid concentrate. And the second phase right now we are starting with my team is actually starting recruiting postmenopausal women. And then hopefully we will get some results by this September. So I'm happy to reconnect and then share those results. So we have seen some prebiotic as a gut impact. We have seen that part. And when I was at UC Davis, we also work on the some of the cognitive health side of the things. And then we have been really interested in bone health too. So with my team, with my PhD student leading that work, we have shown that the lipid part that is coming from the phospholipids or the overall the triglyceride part two is actually helping the bone mineral density, which is so important for osteoporosis because it is the structure of the bone actually it is impacted by this fat portion. So that's our results that we got it a couple months ago. Now we are starting to work on the elderly mice, women, postmenopausal model, and then see how we will see all those different impacts. And we also see that the protein portion is good for the femur length. So when we are growing up, you can have a longer bones and then more like a dense bone. So those are the good things that we are showing with this study too.
1: When you are looking at these components, are you, let me rephrase that question a bit. When you're studying postmenopausal women, for example, or potential, maybe with Alzheimer's, things like that, are they problems that are caused by a deficiency that this co-product can help replace?
0: That's we are trying to understand right now. Is it can we prevent it or something happened? Can we fix it? So those are the different two questions. So prevention is one thing, like you can take things when you are in the like an early age, so you won't get those diseases. And then prevention part is we have another study at UC Davis with the mice. We have shown that the mice are more smarter when they have this WPPC when they consume it. So it depends on the which disease you are working on. For bone, what we are really seeing is until the we know this information until the age of 25. That's basically your peak bone mass, and after 25, you cannot get more. So it is good that when you are consuming it at that time, that's what our studies is showing that it is good for your bone health. But for the next part, we will see. So it really depends on the when you are applying, and then our results will tell us more about it.
1: So what is next for the research project?
0: So for the next part is we have some preliminary studies for the early ages in the mice, but now focusing on a little bit on the elderly side for bone health. And then for cognitive health, postmenopausal women, again, in the elderly side, and the antihypertensive cheese, hopefully it is also in the elderly side. So what I'm seeing in this right now is this dairy co-product has it has all these nutritious compounds, and then I'm trying to take each of them and then target them in different diseases. So next is really apply them and then really show in the translational studies, like a human intervention trials. So we see some good things in mice. Can they apply things to the human? Because it is consumable. It's a part of cheese co-product. You can eat it. So we make sure that we have a right study to understand other things that we are looking for.
1: Those of us that want to follow along and see where the research is later on, where should we check? Is there a website?
0: Yes, we have our website. It is Ozturk Lab, OZTURKLAB. I also have a LinkedIn page that I usually post our studies, but lab website is we are really updating everything so people can check from there.
1: There anything you'd like to add today?
0: Thank you.
1: Well, it's Dana Ozturk with the University of Wisconsin. Thanks for being with us here today on Brownfield.
0: Thank you so much. Happy to talk to you.
2: John Deere has agreed to a $99 million settlement in a class action lawsuit regarding its right to repair policies, which allegedly restricted farmers' access to necessary diagnostic tools and software for equipment repairs.
3: Austin Pfeiffer, an attorney with Ag and Business Legal Strategies in Hiawatha, Iowa, says this agreement now gives farmers options.
4: The settlement includes 10 years of access to certain John Deere tools and technologies that were previously restricted. And so the hope is that will allow farmers and independent repair shops to repair these John Deere tractors and combines and other equipment effectively and bring competition into the market.
3: Pfeiffer notes this class action was brought about under antitrust law.
4: The theory is that by restricting these repair tools, John Deere has been able to charge more than it would have in a competitive market. It's been monopolizing these tools and charging monopoly rents. And just like in the board game, when you have a monopoly, you charge more and you make more money. So that's the theory here.
3: He acknowledges that the right to actually repair your own equipment is the headline here, but he adds there is the monetary element as well.
4: I keep getting emails saying, Google settled this class action and you're entitled to a small amount of money, or Facebook settled that class action and you're entitled to a small amount of money. Well, this is the same idea, but it's going to be a smaller class, so a lot bigger dollars per class member. So check your spam filter. You might see something. It's actually the notice of how you make a claim in this.
3: I'm Mike Davis.
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12: The block cheese market down a penny, 148 and three quarters. Barrel cheese unchanged, 144. The butter market, 163 and a half, that was up a penny and a half. May Class 3 milk futures unchanged, 1690. June down 15, 1637. July up 3 cents, 1672. And August up a penny at 1729. The Class 3 2026 fourth quarter average, 1828 per hundredweight. At the Chicago Mercantile Exchange, live and feeder cattle futures both had triple digit losses. Live cattle futures $1.20 to $1.67 lower. June $249.75, August $241, and October $232.57. Feeder cattle losses $1.45 to $1.60. August $353.02. September 350.25, October feeder cattle futures at 347. Lean hog futures closed mixed. There have been some bright spots when it comes to demand for U.S. pork on the global market. Countries like Mexico, for example. But there are still lingering concerns about long-term strength. Pork is a competitively priced protein in the retail market, which could help provide a boost to domestic demand. The industry continues to monitor supplies of market-ready hogs and hog weights. Lean hog futures anywhere from 57 cents higher to 62 cents lower. June 96.97, July 102.12, August $100.92, and October lean hog futures 87.17. The corn and soybean prices on Thursday finished higher following the news China is looking to lower their import tariffs on U.S. grains. Analysts believe that could be the first step towards them making purchases. China also has been feeding wheat in place of corn, and now the wheat has quality issues. July corn of 3 1/4, 455 3/4. December of 4 3/4 at 482 1/4. May 27 corn up 4.5 cents at 504 1/4. July soybeans up 9 1/4, 1194 1/2. August up 11 1/4, 1196. November beans up 12 1/2, 1194. July soybean meal up $3.50 a ton at 334.10. July Chicago wheat up 1.5 cents, $6.24. Our local grain bids are from United Cooperative at Belmont. The corn, $4.13. The soybeans, $11.15. Tulse Dairies, headquartered in Rising City, Nebraska, has a number of locations throughout the Midwest and Plain States. One of the Wisconsin locations is hosting this year's Green County Breakfast on the Farm this Saturday, May 30th. That is Pinnacle Dairy. And joining me via the phone is TJ Tulse. And again, TJ, first off, thanks for your time. And why don't you tell us where the farm is actually located? The
13: farm is located just north of Judah, about 6 miles. So yeah, you come up over the hill coming north from Judah, and you'll see the farm off to the east.
12: Well, how did this location get the name Pinnacle Dairy?
13: So my dad's grandfather milked 2,000 cows in the 60s on 3 sites. When my dad was 17, my great-grandfather had an ashtray on his desk that said Pete DeGroat and Sons Dairy, milking over 2,000 cows, and had the 3 locations. And my dad said, if my grandfather could milk 2,000 cows in the 60s, I'd like to do 10 times that someday. And so Pinnacle was the dairy that pushed us over 20,000 milking cows.
12: Why don't you describe the facility or what the location is there? How many acres, Pinnacle Dairy, and what's all located? How many cows you're milking, so on and so forth?
13: Yeah, the dairy sits on like 110 acres. We milk 5,300 Procross cows there 3 times a day. We work with farmers around us to supply us with feed and utilize the manure. We work with a little over 12,000 acres surrounding the dairy there.
12: Well, when did this facility milk their first cow? How was this location chosen?
13: First cows got milked in 2018. The location was chosen. We had relationships with some farmers in the area and met with other surrounding farmers to build a land base that we could buy feed from and supply with manure as fertilizer. And yeah, so that dairy milked its first cow in June of 2018.
12: Now, how was it that you folks were selected or volunteered to host this breakfast on the farm?
13: You know, Brian a guy that works for us on our nutrient management side. He also works with farmers for silage and different things. Had a connection with a neighbor that said that they were looking for a place to host and asked if we were willing, and so we're excited to open our doors.
2: Of course, dairy breakfast on the farm, probably unique to Wisconsin. Do you hold any of these type of events at your other locations where cows are milked?
13: I've hosted open houses before and different things. Then I sponsored in a barbecue at Calf Ranch. So, yeah, we've hosted events similar in the past.
2: Well, you mentioned the Calf Ranch. Why don't you go ahead and give us a breakdown of the locations where you're milking cows around the Midwest and Plain States and other locations that you're involved with, too?
13: Yeah, so we've got two dairies and a calf ranch here in Nebraska, about 80 miles west of Omaha. We've got two dairies there in southern Wisconsin, one east of Jamesville and one west of Broadhead. And then we've got a heifer raising facility and a feed yard in southwest Kansas, along with alfalfa farm down there where we farm about 14,000 acres. And so, yeah, we're spread across three states, but we've got great teams of people that help us run these, and just thankful for all of our staff.
2: What are people going to see Saturday for the Greene County Dairy Breakfast? Now, again, we remind folks there's no parking at the farm. You can go to the Greene County Fairgrounds, also the Lions Club facility in Albany, and the school district parking lots for Monticello and Judah, and they will have a handicap bus that will run from the Greene County Fairgrounds in Monroe. So, again, no parking on the farm. What are people going to see Saturday? They love cows, people do. That's why they go to these breakfasts. So what's going to be open for people to look at?
13: So we're going to have bus tours through our freestall barns. You'll get to see where the cows live, lay down, eat, drink. We'll have windows open in the front of the parlor so that you can look in and see cows getting milked. Be one of our calf barns that we keep our day-old, up to four-day-old calves on site there that you'll be able to look into. And then,
2: of course, they'll
13: definitely get to see some cows.
2: Also, of course, they're going to enjoy a great breakfast as well, and I'm sure there's ice cream along the way somewhere there too. Now, tell us about the facility that you have for milking cows. What will people see?
13: They're going to see two double 36 parallel parlors. Those are O-Matic parlors, so based out of Madison and serviced by Monroe Surge there out of Monroe. The Crago family takes care of our parlors at both Rock Prairie and Pinnacle Dairy, and we're thankful for those guys. The parallel parlor, basically the cows walk in and make a turn, and then the guys are facing directly at the udder, and allows us to have a basement below where all the milking equipment is at, so things stay clean, they're easy to service. And yeah, those parlors milk about 720 cows an hour. Again, we milk our cows three times a day.
2: Once again, joining us, TJ Tulse, again, part of the family that is hosting the Greene County Breakfast on the Farm coming up this Saturday at Pinnacle Dairy. And TJ, thanks for your time, and anything you'd like to add before we wrap up?
13: Yeah, I would just add we're grateful to be hosting the Dairy Breakfast this year, thankful for the opportunity. We're thankful for all the support we've received in Greene County and the farmers that we work with in the area that provide us with feed and utilize manure as fertilizer. Got a lot of great farmer partners that we work with. They're kind of like the brother that doesn't fight the cows, and so We love milking cows and making milk to help feed the world, and we're just excited for this opportunity. Another thing I would just say is that big or small, you know, we're passionate about our cattle, and I think any dairy that you go to, guys aren't just doing it because they're not just doing it for the money anymore. There's not enough margin in it. Guys do it because they love cows and love helping feeding people. So,
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19: Good Friday morning. This is meteorologist Paul Trombley with your WGLR Farm Show Tri-State Ag Forecast. We're going to continue to finish out the month of May on a dry note across the state of Wisconsin, as well as into northeastern Iowa. And it's going to be a pretty dry note that we'll continue to hear into the month of June as well, at least for the first week of it. This is going to be due to the weather pattern staying kind of a holding pattern, as we're going to stay in an area of the country that's dominated by high pressure. Meanwhile, persistent low pressure systems continue to affect areas further west across the plains and into the northern Rockies here as we head through the next several days. And eventually, it looks like we'll see some movement with this weather pattern as we get towards the end of next week and perhaps into the first weekend of the month of June. So still looking at some potential for showers and storms starting to build our way as we get into the latter part of next week towards Thursday and Friday. But until then, it is going to be a sunny and dry stretch of weather that remains in place. And high temperatures continue to trend above average, generally several degrees above average each day, as we'll see our highs up around 80 or a bit into the 80s at times as we proceed right into the middle of next week. That's looking to be the case. In the meantime, for today, with partly to mostly sunny skies, highs in the low 80s with southeast winds 5 to 10, 59, partly cloudy tonight. And then for Saturday, mix of clouds and sun with high temperatures back to about 82 as east winds stay about 5 to 15 miles per hour for tomorrow. That's your Tri-State Ag Forecast on the WGLR Farm Show. I'm meteorologist Paul Trombley.
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1: ABC News, I'm Sherry Preston. Oil prices lower amid expectations. The U.S. and Iran are closing in on a ceasefire deal. U.S. oil trading at about $87 a barrel this morning. Global oil is at $92 a barrel. The tentative agreement would extend the ceasefire for another 60 days and start a new round of talks on Iran's nuclear program. A shock in Cape Canaveral after a Blue Origin rocket blew up on the launch pad last night. Nora Birch lives nearby.
2: We get a lot of vibrations here in Cape Canaveral from like all the launches and stuff, like our windows shake, our doors shake, but this one was more of like a violent shake. So we were all like, whoa, that's different.
1: Everyone on the launch pad has been accounted for. Jeff Bezos' company says they've just now started the investigation into what went wrong. The investigation also underway in an apartment explosion in Dallas that left three people, including a child, dead. This is ABC News.
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4: 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The Mississippi River level is steady. It's 8 feet at Prairie du Chien, 6.7 feet at Guttenberg, 8.5 feet at Cassville, and 9 feet at Dubuque. Your complete tri-state weatherology forecast is coming up. With news, I'm Alex Irving. Emergency crews responded to multiple incidents across our listening area yesterday. According to the Iowa County Sheriff's Office, the Barneveld Fire Department extinguished a house fire in the 100 block of Arneson Road in Brigham Township Thursday morning with no injuries reported. Also in Iowa County, emergency responders dealt with a gas line strike near North Vine and Doty Street in Mineral Point yesterday morning. Alliant Energy successfully shut off the gas and there were no injuries. A man was placed in protective custody after allegedly threatening a community leader, Ted Allen reports.
5: The Iowa County Sheriff's Office says the 21-year-old man was taken into custody Tuesday after making concerning statements, which included threats toward the president of the village of Arena. Deputies responded after the sheriff's office was alerted to concerns about the man's mental health. The unidentified man was taken to a local hospital for a mental health assessment following an investigation. The Iowa County District Attorney's Office will receive an incident report to consider possible criminal charges. Tad Allen, Wisconsin Radio Network.
4: A bicyclist was med-flighted to the hospital Thursday evening after an accident in the 14,000 block of Fort Defiant Street in Lafayette County's Willow Springs Township. Other details of the accident and the extent of the cyclist's injuries are unknown. A Boscobel police officer and a Grant County Sheriff's deputy rescued a girl who was stuck in Sanders Creek with water up to her chin and a fishing hook embedded in her foot. Officers were called to the creek in the area of East Bluff and Park Street just after 6 p.m. Wednesday after receiving a report of a girl stranded in the water. A woman remained nearby and spoke with the girl to help keep her calm until emergency responders arrived at the scene. Grant County Sheriff's Office Deputy Cody Trum and Boscobel Police Officer Cody McCullough went into the water without hesitation, and together they freed the girl and carried her out of the creek. Boscobel EMS removed the fishing hook from the girl's foot. She was later released to her mother at the scene. Governor Tony Evers is asking for people to apply to fill the vacancy being created by the resignation of Richland County's District Attorney Jennifer Harper. Her resignation takes effect on July 13th, and the new DA would serve the remainder of Harper's term, which ends in January of 2029. The City of Dubuque and Iowa Department of Transportation will offer free shuttle service between Dubuque and East Dubuque, Illinois, during upcoming Julian Dubuque Bridge repairs. The shuttle is primarily intended for people who would otherwise walk or bike across the bridge. Construction is set to begin Wednesday, June 10th. The U.S. Department of Transportation has temporarily removed hours of service regulations for fertilizer deliveries in more than 30 states. Drivers hauling fertilizers can now drive for up to 16 hours in one day compared to up to 11 hours in a 14-hour window. The states included in the waiver are major ag and fertilizer states, including Illinois, Iowa, Minnesota, and Wisconsin. The exemption continues through August 26th. And Iowa Governor Kim Reynolds has extended a similar proclamation to ease restrictions for transportation of and access to motor fuels. The proclamation is effective immediately and continues through June 11th, suspending the regulatory provisions of Iowa Code pertaining to hours of service for crews and drivers delivering diesel, gasoline or gasoline blends, ethanol and biodiesel into or within the state of Iowa. And that's the latest local and regional news. Your complete tri-state weatherology forecast is coming up shortly. I'm Alex Irving on 97.7 Country WGLR.
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11: The Brewers open a three-game road series in Houston against the Astros tonight. I'm Bill Scott with sports. Coleman Crowe gets the start for the Brewers tonight. He has a 2.61 ERA and two starts, still looking for his first win. Brewers have won three straight to improve to 33-20 this season. They're four games up on the second-place Cubs. Chicago, after 10 straight losses, has back-to-back wins. Cubs beat Paul Skeens and the Pirates 7-2 at PNC Park last night. Packers continue their offseason schedule with their final OTA session of the week today. The team has six more voluntary sessions before mandatory minicamp next month. NBA's Western Conference Finals heading to a Game 7. The Spurs blew out the Thunder 118-91 in San Antonio last night to even that series at three games apiece. Milwaukee Panther baseball team beginning its NCAA tournament run today. The Panthers in Alabama to take on Auburn in the regionals. Bill Scott, Wisconsin Radio Network.
12: College softball, the Division I Women's College World Series. Texas Tech over Mississippi State 8-0 in the first round. Greta Grassel of basketball plays for Mississippi State. The Bulldogs will play Texas in an elimination game tonight. College baseball, the Division I Auburn Regional, UW-Milwaukee with Gavin Fishnick of Barnavel on the team, is at Auburn today at noon. High school softball, WIAA Regional Finals today, Division III. Monticello-New Glarus over Cambridge 6-3, Lodi over River Valley 8-4. Monticello-New Glarus at Lodi on Tuesday. 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Dodgeville goes to Poinette Tuesday. And Richland Center 1, Gallagher Triple O nothing in 12 innings. 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Division 4, Mineral Point shuts out Cuba City 10-0. Mineral Point hosts Deerfield on Tuesday. Iowa Grant shuts out Melrose Mindoro 6-0. Fenimore shuts out Riverdale 8-0. Iowa Grant at Fenimore on Tuesday. Division 5, Belmont over Argyle Blackhawk 8-1. Barneveld over River Ridge 10-0. Belmont at Barneveld Tuesday. Royal over DeSoto 11-0. Ithaca Weston 8, Hillsboro 6. Royal at Ithaca Weston on Tuesday. And Judah Albany shuts out Palmyra Eagle 12-0. Cambria Friesland comes to Judah Albany on Tuesday. Also today in Illinois, Fulton plays Dakota at Eastland in the sectional. High school baseball, WIAA regional quarterfinals, Division II, McFarland over Platteville, 15-4. Richland Center over Mount Horeb, 6-3. Richland Center goes to Baraboo Tuesday. Division 3, Nuglaris over Belleville, 8-7. Nuglaris goes to Fenimore Tuesday. River Valley over Lancaster, 13-3. River Valley goes to Mineral Point Tuesday. Riverdale shuts out Prairie du Chien, 9-0. Iowa Grant over Darlington, 8-6. Riverdale at Iowa Grant Tuesday. Cuba City, 12. Wisconsin Heights, 8. Cuba City goes to Dodgeville Tuesday. Division 4, Seneca, 10. Kickapoo, 5. Seneca goes to Belmont Tuesday. Waseca Steuben over Southwestern, 7-4. Waseca Steuben goes to DeSoto Tuesday. River Ridge shuts out Shulzburg-Benton 10-0. Ithaca shuts out Highland 9-0. River Ridge at Ithaca Tuesday. North Crawford 5, Basketball 4 in 10 innings. North Crawford goes to Potosi-Cassville Tuesday. Weston over Pepin Alma 14-2. Weston goes to Brookwood Tuesday. Royal over Lafarge 12-0. Monticello-Albany 13, Fall River 3. Monticello-Albany goes to Pecatonica Tuesday. And Kenosha Christian Life 5, Argyle Blackhawk 1. Major League Baseball, Pittsburgh over the Cubs 7-2. White Sox over the Twins 6-2. 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
10: Weather. Here's your WGLR Tri-State Forecast. Sunshine mixed with clouds at times today, with daytime highs approaching 83. Mainly cloudy skies expected tonight, lows level off around 59. Daytime highs approaching 78 tomorrow, mainly cloudy skies expected. Sunshine mixed with clouds at times and dry Sunday and Monday, upper 70s, Sunday mid-80s by Monday. Currently 52. I'm staff meteorologist Paul Trombley.
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I'm Marty Raven of the group Shenandoah, and you're listening to The Big Show with Rob Spangler on 97.7 Country and WGLR.com.

0: Shenandoah with Nickelback. 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Great song to get you up and moving on a TGI Friday. End of the work week. Beautiful day again in store for us. Today's high, low 80s. Does look like clouds are supposed to move in. I don't know. It seems like clouds have been supposed to move in the last couple days, and they really haven't. At least not that much. We've had a lot of sunshine, so I'll take it. 47 at the studios, maybe a little on the cool side, but going to warm up to 81. And again, as the day moves on, they are saying overcast skies, but again, very mild summer-like conditions. Full Tri-State Weatherology forecast details, all for the upcoming weekend as well. That's on the way.
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0: He moves on. They are saying overcast skies, but again, very mild summer-like conditions. Full Tri-State Weatherology forecast details, all for the upcoming weekend as well. That's on the way, bottom of the hour. 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

0: Ella and Morgan, I Can't Love You Anymore on 97.7 Country. Big show Friday. Beautiful day in store for us, and it's a Friday to boot. Today, May 29th, I'm Rob Spangler. Thanks so much for hanging out. Time for headlines at the bottom of the hour. Our 6:30 headlines brought to you by Avercamp Auto Body. We'll also check in with Farm Director Bob Mittendorf, the Farm Calendar, and closing Farm Market Recap, and a check of that Tri-State Weatherology forecast. But let's send it down to the newsroom and check in with Wisconsin Radio Network News now on WGLR.
1: Now this news update on Wisconsin Radio Network, I'm Ted Ahlen. A former candidate for Wisconsin Attorney General is now formally back in the race. Republican Fond du Lac County District Attorney Eric Toney submitted his nomination papers to the Wisconsin Elections Commission Thursday. Toney lost current Attorney General Josh Call in 2022 by about 35,000 votes. A former Sun Prairie West High School principal charged in connection with a sexual abuse investigation will plead no contest. The State Journal reports that Jennifer Plieger intends to plead no contest to three misdemeanor counts of failing to report child abuse or neglect. And new safety laws for ATV and UTV riders take effect Monday across Wisconsin. The Department of Natural Resources says one major change now requires everyone in a UTV, including the driver, to wear a seatbelt. Officials say many recent injuries and fatalities are linked to riders not buckling up.
2: The Brewers open a three-game road series in Houston against the Astros tonight. I'm Bill Scott with sports. Coleman Crowe gets the start for the Brewers tonight. He has a 2.61 ERA and two starts, still looking for his first win. Brewers have won three straight to improve to 33-20 this season. They're four games up on the second-place Cubs. Chicago, after 10 straight losses, has back-to-back wins. Cubs beat Paul Skeens and the Pirates 7-2 at PNC Park last night. Packers continue their offseason schedule with their final OTA session of the week today. The team has six more voluntary sessions before mandatory minicamp next month. NBA's Western Conference Finals heading to a Game 7. The Spurs blew out the Thunder 118-91 in San Antonio last night to even that series at three games apiece. Milwaukee Panther baseball team beginning its NCAA tournament run today. The Panthers in Alabama to take on Auburn in the regionals. Bill Scott, Wisconsin Radio Network.
3: College softball, the Division I Women's College World Series. Texas Tech over Mississippi State 8-0 in the first round. Greta Grassel of basketball plays for Mississippi State. The Bulldogs will play Texas in an elimination game tonight. College baseball, the Division I Auburn Regional. UW-Milwaukee with Gavin Fishnick of Barnavella on the team is at Auburn today at noon. High school softball, WIAA Regional Finals today, Division III. Monticello-New Glarus over Cambridge 6-3, Lodi over River Valley 8-4. Monticello-New Glarus at Lodi on Tuesday. Dodgeville over Lancaster 6-2, Dodgeville goes to Poinette Tuesday. And Richland Center 1, Gallagher triple 0-0 in 12 innings, Richland Center at Adams Friendship on Tuesday. Division 4, Mineral Point shuts out Cuba City 10-0. Mineral Point hosts Deerfield on Tuesday. Iowa Grant shuts out Melrose Mindoro 6-0. Fenimore shuts out Riverdale 8-0. Iowa Grant at Fenimore on Tuesday. Division 5, Belmont over Argyle Blackhawk 8-1. Barneveld over River Ridge 10-0. Belmont at Barneveld Tuesday. Royal over DeSoto 11-0. Ithaca Weston 8, Hillsboro 6. Royal at Ithaca Weston on Tuesday. And Judah Albany shuts out Palmyra Eagle 12-0. Cambria Friesland comes to Judah Albany on Tuesday. Also today, in Illinois, Fulton plays Dakota at Eastland in the sectional. High school baseball, WIAA regional quarterfinals, Division II, McFarland over Platteville, 15-4. Richland Center over Mount Horeb, 6-3. Richland Center goes to Baraboo Tuesday. Division III, New Glarus over Belleville, 8-7. New Glarus goes to Fenimore Tuesday. River Valley over Lancaster, 13-3. River Valley goes to Mineral Point Tuesday. Riverdale shuts out Prairie du Chien 9-0. Iowa Grant over Darlington, 8-6. Riverdale at Iowa Grant Tuesday. Cuba City, 12. Wisconsin Heights, 8. Cuba City goes to Dodgeville Tuesday. Division 4, Seneca, 10. Kickapoo, 5. Seneca goes to Belmont Tuesday. Wazika Steuben over Southwestern, 7-4. Wazika Steuben goes to DeSoto Tuesday. River Ridge shuts out Schulzburg-Benton 10-0. Ithaca shuts out Highland 9-0, River Ridge at Ithaca Tuesday. North Crawford 5, Boscobel 4 in 10 innings. North Crawford goes to Potosi-Cassville Tuesday. Weston over Pepin Alma 14-2. Weston goes to Brookwood Tuesday. Royal over Lafarge 12-0. Monticello Albany 13, Fall River 3. Monticello Albany goes to Pecatonica Tuesday. And Kenosha Christian Life 5, Argyle Blackhawk 1. Major League Baseball, Pittsburgh over the Cubs 7-2. White Sox over the Twins 6-2. 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I'm Steve Prestica.
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5: The block cheese market down a penny, 148 and three quarters. Barrel cheese unchanged, 144. The butter market, 163 and a half, that was up a penny and a half. May class 3 milk futures unchanged, 1690. June down 15, 1637. July up 3 cents, 1672, and August up a penny at 1729. The Class 3 2026 fourth quarter average, 18.28 per hundredweight. The corn and soybean prices on Thursday finished higher following the news China is looking to lower their import tariffs on U.S. grains. Analysts believe that could be the first step towards them making purchases. China also has been feeding wheat in place of corn, and now the wheat has quality issues. July corn up 3 1/4, 4.55 and 3/4. December up 4 3/4 at 4.82 and a quarter. May 27 corn up 4.5 cents at 5.04 and a quarter. July soybeans up 9 1/4, 11.94 and a half. August up 11 1/4, 11.96. November beans up 12 1/2, 11.94. July soybean meal up $3.50 a ton at 3.34.10. July Chicago wheat up a penny and a half, $6.24. Our local grain bids are from United Cooperative at Belmont. The corn, $4.13. The soybeans, $11.15. I'm Bob Mittendorf on WGLR.
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9: Here's your WGLR Tri-State Forecast. Sunshine mixed with clouds at times today, with daytime highs approaching 83. Mainly cloudy skies expected tonight. Lows level off around 59. Daytime highs approaching 78 tomorrow. Mainly cloudy skies expected. Sunshine mixed with clouds at times and dry Sunday and Monday. Upper 70s Sunday, mid 80s by Monday. Currently 53. I'm staff meteorologist Paul Trombley.

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0: Blake Shelton, his new one, Let Him In Anyway on 97.7 Country. TGI Friday edition of the big show. You're hanging with me, Rob Spangler. Beautiful morning, sunshine, a little on the cool side. We're in the upper 40s, but we're going to warm up into the low 80s today. Beautiful early summertime weather. Well, are you a fan of the new series Dutton Ranch? Of course, it's a spinoff of Yellowstone, starring Beth and Rip, two very popular characters from that show. Well, it now takes place in Texas, not Montana, like Yellowstone. Well, Coors Banquet Beer. I guess it must be the official beer of the Dutton Ranch, because they're doing a promotional giveaway where you can enter for a chance to win a Dutton Ranch-inspired trip for two nights to Fort Worth, Texas. So, and this is a real authentic Dutton Ranch experience. You get to be on the ranch, work with horses, etc. And, you know, if you get out of line, they'll even take you to the train station. So, well, okay, technically, in Texas, there is no train station. That was back up in Montana. Well, actually, I think in Wyoming, across the border. Anyway, so it seems like in Texas, they have a new quote-unquote train station, if you've been watching Dutton Ranch. It looks like a mine shaft. So, there, if you know what I'm talking about, you know what I'm talking about. All right, coming up, speaking of contests, we have a couple big ones. Later on this morning, 9:45 a.m., we're going to reveal our first giveaway in the Superstar Summer. So that's coming up 9:45 this morning. Next hour, I'll be playing the VIP Meet and Eat Touchtones, your chance to win a pair of VIP passes to our next Steve's Pizza Meet and Eat Thursday night, June 18th, starring Lexi Stevenson. Lots of winning from 97.7 Country Company.
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2: ABC News, I'm Sherry Preston. A Blue Origin rocket blowing up on the launch pad in Florida.
3: Overnight, a catastrophic failure on the launch pad. A massive fireball erupting, lighting up the night sky over Cape Canaveral, Florida. A Blue Origin rocket exploding. Blue Origin founder Jeff Bezos says all personnel are safe. No one was on board.
2: ABC's Victor Oquendo in Miami. Bezos also says they're investigating, but it's too early to determine the cause of the explosion. An explosion at an apartment complex in Dallas killed at least three people. Federal investigators say they are there trying to help. The price of oil lower this morning as negotiators for the U.S. and Iran say they think they have a deal that could lead to the reopening of the Strait of Hormuz and the lifting of the U.S. naval blockade amid a 60-day ceasefire. Police in Kenya have arrested eight girls on suspicion of arson in a fire that left 16 children dead at a girls' boarding school. This is ABC News.
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5: Good Friday morning from 97.7 Country WGLR. The Mississippi River level is steady. It's 8 feet at Prairie du Chien, 6.7 feet at Guttenberg, 8.5 feet at Cassville, and 9 feet at Dubuque. Your complete tri-state weatherology forecast is coming up. With news, I'm Alex Irving. Emergency crews responded to multiple incidents across our listening area yesterday. According to the Iowa County Sheriff's Office, the Barneveld Fire Department extinguished a house fire in the 100 block of Arneson Road in Brigham Township Thursday morning with no injuries reported. Also in Iowa County, emergency responders dealt with a gas line strike near North Vine and Doty Street in Mineral Point yesterday morning. Alliant Energy successfully shut off the gas and there were no injuries. A man was placed in protective custody after allegedly threatening a community leader, Ted Allen reports.
6: The Iowa County Sheriff's Office says the 21-year-old man was taken into custody Tuesday after making concerning statements, which included threats toward the president of the village of Arena. Deputies responded after the sheriff's office was alerted to concerns about the man's mental health. The unidentified man was taken to a local hospital for a mental health assessment following an investigation. The Iowa County District Attorney's Office will receive an incident report to consider possible criminal charges. Tad Allen, Wisconsin Radio Network.
5: A bicyclist was med-flighted to the hospital Thursday evening after an accident in the 14,000 block of Fort Defiant Street in Lafayette County's Willow Springs Township. Other details of the accident and the extent of the cyclist's injuries are unknown. A Boscobel police officer and a Grant County Sheriff's deputy rescued a girl who was stuck in Sanders Creek with water up to her chin and a fishing hook embedded in her foot. Officers were called to the creek in the area of East Bluff and Park Street just after 6 p.m. Wednesday after receiving a report of a girl stranded in the water. A woman remained nearby and spoke with the girl to help keep her calm until emergency responders arrived at the scene. Grant County Sheriff's Office Deputy Cody Trum and Boscobel Police Officer Cody McCullough went into the water without hesitation, and together they freed the girl and carried her out of the creek. Boscobel EMS removed the fishing hook from the girl's foot. She was later released to her mother at the scene. Governor Tony Evers is asking for people to apply to fill the vacancy being created by the resignation of Richland County's District Attorney Jennifer Harper. Her resignation takes effect on July 13th, and the new DA would serve the remainder of Harper's term, which ends in January of 2029. The City of Dubuque and Iowa Department of Transportation will offer free shuttle service between Dubuque and East Dubuque, Illinois, during upcoming Julian Dubuque Bridge repairs. The shuttle is primarily intended for people who would otherwise walk or bike across the bridge. Construction is set to begin Wednesday, June 10th. The U.S. Department of Transportation has temporarily removed hours of service regulations for fertilizer deliveries in more than 30 states. Drivers hauling fertilizers can now drive for up to 16 hours in one day compared to up to 11 hours in a 14-hour window. The states included in the waiver are major ag and fertilizer states, including Illinois, Iowa, Minnesota, and Wisconsin. The exemption continues through August 26th. And Iowa Governor Kim Reynolds has extended a similar proclamation to ease restrictions for transportation of and access to motor fuels. The proclamation is effective immediately and continues through June 11th, suspending the regulatory provisions of Iowa Code pertaining to hours of service for crews and drivers delivering diesel, gasoline or gasoline blends, ethanol, and biodiesel into or within the state of Iowa. And that's the latest local and regional news. Your complete tri-state weatherology forecast is coming up shortly. I'm Alex Irving on 97.7 Country WGLR.
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5: In area obituaries, 85-year-old William D. Bill Johnson of Mount Hope passed away May 11th. Family will greet friends this morning from 9 until 11 at Kramer Grau Funeral Homes and Crematory in Bloomington. Burial with military honors will follow at Union Nagel Cemetery in Patch Grove Township for 85-year-old William D. Bill Johnson of Mount Hope. 84-year-old Nancy L. Wells of Fenimore passed away May 16th. A memorial service will be held at 10:30 Saturday morning at Fenimore United Methodist Church. A private family burial in Rock Church Cemetery will take place at a later date. A visitation will be held from 4 until 7 p.m. this afternoon at the Larson Family Funeral Home in Fenimore, and once again from 9 a.m. until the time of the service tomorrow at the church. In lieu of flowers, donations can be made to the Fenimore Rescue Squad in memory of 84-year-old Nancy L. Wells of Fenimore. 93-year-old Dan Dahlgren of Lancaster passed away May 19th. Services will be held on Thursday, June 25th at 11 a.m. at Lancaster Congregational Church. Burial with military honors accorded by the Richard Burns American Legion Post No. 109, William Pollock VFW Post No. 2344, and the DAV Chapter 40 will be in Hillside Cemetery in Lancaster. Family and friends may visit on Wednesday, June 24th from 4 until 6 p.m. at Lancaster Congregational Church, and on Thursday, June 25th from 10 a.m. until the time of the service. Donations in Dan Dahlgren's name may be made to the Lancaster Scholarship Foundation. The Kramer Grau Funeral Homes and Crematory in Lancaster is entrusted with the care of 93-year-old Dan Dahlgren of Lancaster. And that's the obituary report. For full-length obituaries, visit our website at WGLR.com.
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11: The Brewers shoot for their fourth straight win tonight when they open a three-game weekend series in Houston against the Astros. I'm Bill Scott with sports. Coleman Crowe gets the start for the Brewers tonight, looking for his first win. Cubs won their second straight last night, knocking off Paul Skeens and the Pirates 7-2 at PNC Park. UW-Milwaukee Panther baseball team begins its NCAA tournament run today. Panthers in Alabama to take on Auburn in the regional round. In the Midwest League last night, Wisconsin beat Peoria 13-11, Lake County 4, Beloit 2. Canada cruising to a 4-0 win over the U.S. in the quarterfinals of the International Ice Hockey Federation World Championships in Switzerland yesterday. NBA's Western Conference Finals heading to a Game 7. The Spurs blowing out the Thunder 118-91 in San Antonio last night. Two teams meet Saturday for the right to face the Knicks in the NBA Finals. Bill Scott, Wisconsin Radio Network.
12: College softball, the Division I Women's College World Series. Texas Tech over Mississippi State 8-0 in the first round. Greta Grassel of basketball plays for Mississippi State. The Bulldogs will play Texas in an elimination game tonight. College baseball, the Division I Auburn Regional. UW-Milwaukee with Gavin Fishnick of Barnavella on the team is at Auburn today at noon. High school softball, WIAA regional finals today, Division III. Monticello New Glarus over Cambridge 6-3. Lodi over River Valley 8-4. Monticello New Glarus at Lodi on Tuesday. Dodgeville over Lancaster 6-2. Dodgeville goes to Poinette Tuesday. And Richland Center 1, Gallagher Trempolo nothing in 12 innings. 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Division 4, Mineral Point shuts out Cuba City 10-0. Mineral Point hosts Deerfield on Tuesday. Iowa Grant shuts out Melrose Mindoro 6-0. Fenimore shuts out Riverdale 8-0. Iowa Grant at Fenimore on Tuesday. Division 5, Belmont over Argyle Blackhawk 8-1. Barneveld over River Ridge 10-0. Belmont at Barneveld Tuesday. Royal over DeSoto 11-0. Ithaca Weston 8, Hillsboro 6. Royal at Ithaca Weston on Tuesday. And Judah Albany shuts out Palmyra Eagle 12-0. Cambria Friesland comes to Judah Albany on Tuesday. Also today in Illinois, Fulton plays Dakota at Eastland in the sectional. High school baseball, WIAA regional quarterfinals, Division II, McFarland over Platteville 15-4. Richland Center over Mount Horeb 6-3. Richland Center goes to Baraboo Tuesday. Division III, New Glarus over Belleville 8-7. New Glarus goes to Fenimore Tuesday. River Valley over Lancaster 13-3. River Valley goes to Mineral Point Tuesday. Riverdale shuts out Prairie du Chien 9-0. Iowa Grant over Darlington 8-6. Riverdale at Iowa Grant Tuesday. Cuba City 12, Wisconsin Heights 8. Cuba City goes to Dodgeville Tuesday. Division 4, Seneca 10, Kickapoo 5. Seneca goes to Belmont Tuesday. Waseca Steuben over Southwestern 7-4. Waseca Steuben goes to DeSoto Tuesday. River Ridge shuts out Schulzburg-Benton 10-0. Ithaca shuts out Highland 9-0, River Ridge at Ithaca Tuesday. North Crawford 5, Boscobel 4 in 10 innings. North Crawford goes to Potosi-Cassville Tuesday. Weston over Pepin almost 14-2. Weston goes to Brookwood Tuesday. Royal over Lafarge 12-0. Monticello Albany 13, Fall River 3. Monticello Albany goes to Pecatonica Tuesday. And Kenosha Christian Life 5, Argyle Blackhawk 1. Major League Baseball, Pittsburgh over the Cubs 7-2. White Sox over the Twins 6-2. 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I'm Steve Prestigan.
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15: Here's your WGLR Tri-State Forecast. Sunshine mixed with clouds at times today, with daytime highs approaching 83. Mainly cloudy skies expected tonight. Lows level off around 59. Daytime highs approaching 78 tomorrow. Mainly cloudy skies expected. Sunshine mixed with clouds at times and dry Sunday and Monday. Upper 70s Sunday, mid 80s by Monday. Right now, it's 56 degrees. I'm staff meteorologist Paul Trombley.
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0: Corey Kent, Coe Wetzel, teaming up for that one. Rocky Mountain Low. Good stuff. Good news on the way next. Looks like a beautiful day in store for us weather-wise today. Last hour, we were talking a little bit about the Dutton Ranch and the contest that Coors Banquet Beer has for a trip for two to have a Dutton Ranch experience. The other spinoff from Yellowstone, though, which has been very popular, is Marshall's, which just wrapped up season one. Ended on a cliffhanger. I'm not going to spoil it for you.
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0: Made me go all the way through, like wand me almost. 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So no souvenirs. It would have been nice just to keep the badge, the Marshall badge, you know. 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But there you go. Marshall's done for the season. Dutton Ranch still going strong. That just started up not too long ago. All right. This hour, we're going to make somebody a winner. 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

0: Chris Young, I'm coming over on 97.7 Country. Time to come over to the newsroom and our 7:30 news headlines at the bottom of the hour. 51 the temperature at the studio. We've had a beautiful sunrise, but they are saying clouds are supposed to move in, high of 81. We'll have full tri-state weatherology forecast details on this TGI Friday. You're hanging with me, Rob Spangler. Let's send it down to the newsroom now with Wisconsin Radio Network News on WGLR.
1: 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Citing staffing and retention concerns and a lack of support from upper management, nurses at SSM St. Mary's Hospital are asking for a union. They rallied outside the Madison Hospital Thursday, joined by representatives of the SEIU Union and 2nd District Congressman Mark Pecan. A Kaukauna teacher who mocked an April assassination attempt against President Trump on social media has been fired. The Kaukauna School Board voted Wednesday to fire high school social studies teacher Patrick Meyer, who posted on social media last month that the assassins need to do better. And free summer meals are available for Wisconsin kids through a Department of Public Instruction program. The federally funded Summer Food Service program offers free meals to anyone 18 and under at more than 900 sites statewide, including schools, camps, and community organizations. Ted Ahlen, Wisconsin Radio Network News.
2: The Brewers shoot for their fourth straight win tonight when they open a three-game weekend series in Houston against the Astros. I'm Bill Scott with sports. Coleman Crow gets the start for the Brewers tonight, looking for his first win. Cubs won their second straight last night, knocking off Paul Skeens and the Pirates 7-2 at PNC Park. UW-Milwaukee Panther baseball team begins its NCAA tournament run today. Panthers in Alabama to take on Auburn in the regional round. In the Midwest League last night, Wisconsin beat Peoria 13-11, Lake County 4, Beloit 2. Canada cruising to a 4-0 win over the U.S. in the quarterfinals of the International Ice Hockey Federation World Championships in Switzerland yesterday. NBA's Western Conference Finals heading to a Game 7. The Spurs blowing out the Thunder 118-91 in San Antonio last night. Two teams meet Saturday for the right to face the Knicks in the NBA Finals. Bill Scott, Wisconsin Radio Network.
3: College softball, the Division I Women's College World Series. Texas Tech over Mississippi State 8-0 in the first round. Greta Grassel of basketball plays for Mississippi State. The Bulldogs will play Texas in an elimination game tonight. College baseball, the Division I Auburn Regional. UW-Milwaukee with Gavin Fishnick of Barnavella on the team is at Auburn today at noon. High school softball, WIAA Regional Finals today, Division III. Monticello New Glarus over Cambridge 6-3, Lodi over River Valley 8-4. Monticello New Glarus at Lodi on Tuesday. Dodgeville over Lancaster 6-2, Dodgeville goes to Poinette Tuesday. And Richland Center 1, Gallagher Trempealeau nothing in 12 innings. 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Division 4, Mineral Point shuts out Cuba City 10-0. Mineral Point hosts Deerfield on Tuesday. Iowa Grant shuts out Melrose Mindoro 6-0. Fenimore shuts out Riverdale 8-0. Iowa Grant at Fenimore on Tuesday. Division 5, Belmont over Argyle Blackhawk 8-1. Barneveld over River Ridge 10-0. Belmont at Barneveld Tuesday. Royal over DeSoto 11-0. Ithaca Weston 8, Hillsborough 6. Royal at Ithaca Weston on Tuesday. And Judah Albany shuts out Palmyra Eagle 12-0. Cambria Friesland comes to Judah Albany on Tuesday. Also today in Illinois, Fulton plays Dakota at Eastland in the sectional. High school baseball, WIAA Regional Quarterfinals, Division 2, McFarland over Platteville 15-4. Richland Center over Mount Horeb 6-3. Richland Center goes to Baraboo Tuesday. Division 3, New Glarus over Belleville 8-7. New Glarus goes to Fenimore Tuesday. River Valley over Lancaster 13-3. River Valley goes to Mineral Point Tuesday. Riverdale shuts out Prairie du Chien 9-0. Iowa Grant over Darlington 8-6. Riverdale at Iowa Grant Tuesday. Cuba City 12, Wisconsin Heights 8. Cuba City goes to Dodgeville Tuesday. Division 4, Seneca 10, Kickapoo 5. Seneca goes to Belmont Tuesday. Waseca Steuben over Southwestern 7-4. Waseca Steuben goes to DeSoto Tuesday. River Ridge shuts out Shulsburg Benton 10-0. Ithaca shuts out Highland 9-0. River Ridge at Ithaca Tuesday. North Crawford 5, basketball 4 in 10 innings. North Crawford goes to Potosi-Cassville Tuesday. Weston over Pepin Alma 14-2. Weston goes to Brookwood Tuesday. Royal over Lafarge 12-0. Monticello Albany 13, Fall River 3. Monticello Albany goes to Pecatonica Tuesday. And Kenosha Christian Life 5, Argyle Blackhawk 1. Major League Baseball, Pittsburgh over the Cubs 7-2. White Sox over the Twins 6-2. 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I'm Steve Prestigar.
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5: Here's your WGLR Tri-State Forecast. Sunshine mixed with clouds at times today, with daytime highs approaching 83. Mainly cloudy skies expected tonight, lows level off around 59. Daytime highs approaching 78 tomorrow, mainly cloudy skies expected. Sunshine mixed with clouds at times and dry, Sunday and Monday, upper 70s, Sunday, mid 80s by Monday. Right now, it's 56 degrees. I'm staff meteorologist Paul Trombley.

0: 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It is a big show Friday. Birthdays and anniversaries coming up. Before we get there, Brett Westgrove with his latest Too Close for Closure on WGLR.
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1: 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Your 8 o'clock report coming up. And later this morning, 9:45 a.m., don't miss our big announcement as we kick off Superstar Summer. It's back for 2026, and we kick it off in a big way with a big concert giveaway. Details right around the corner, 9:45 a.m. this morning on WGLR. Well, Bob Mittendorf, he's our farm director. You know him. You love him. He's celebrating another birthday, and we're throwing another Bob's Birthday Bash. It's today, 11 a.m. to 1 p.m., here at our Queen Bee Radio studios in Platteville. 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
1: Time for birthdays and anniversaries. Today is a TGI Friday. It is May 29th. Happy birthday to Gary Raish. Also, Jody Reynolds. Ivy Adams is 3. Brandon Miles. And Rob Krantz. Other birthdays on the list. David Varnum. And we have an anniversary, Randy and Jean Wanizek. Congratulations. Those are birthdays and anniversaries on this Friday morning, May 29th. If it's your birthday or anniversary, congratulations. Top of the hour, 8 o'clock report coming up. But before we get there, Eric Church, time for a drink in my hand. This morning it's iced coffee on WGLR's Big Show. Good Friday morning.

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1: ABC News, I'm Sherry Preston. On the verge of a possible agreement in Iran that could allow ships to start moving through the Strait of Hormuz once again. Under the Memorandum of Understanding, it would happen during a 60-day ceasefire, says ABC's Mary Bruce.
2: News of this potential short-term deal came just hours after the U.S. and Iran traded strikes. But still, the White House insists the ceasefire is holding. The vice president telling reporters, quote, ceasefires are always a little messy.
1: A rocket test for space company Blue Origin ending in destruction. The rocket blowing up on the launch pad last night, sending a fireball into the air. No one was hurt, but figuring out what happened could take a long time, according to Blue Origin owner Jeff Bezos. An explosion at a Dallas apartment complex leaves three people dead, including a child. First responders were headed there on reports of a gas leak when the blast happened. More protests outside a detention center in Newark, New Jersey, where people in ICE custody are being held, some say in abhorrent conditions. This is ABC News.
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4: Good Friday morning from 97.7 Country WGLR. The Mississippi River level is steady. It's 8 feet at Prairie du Chien, 6.7 feet at Guttenberg, 8.5 feet at Cassville, and 9 feet at Dubuque. Your complete tri-state weatherology forecast is coming up. With news, I'm Alex Irving. Emergency crews responded to multiple incidents across our listening area yesterday. According to the Iowa County Sheriff's Office, the Barneveld Fire Department extinguished a house fire in the 100 block of Arneson Road in Brigham Township Thursday morning with no injuries reported. Also in Iowa County, emergency responders dealt with a gas line strike near North Vine and Doty Street in Mineral Point yesterday morning. Alliant Energy successfully shut off the gas and there were no injuries. A man was placed in protective custody after allegedly threatening a community leader, Ted Allen reports.
5: The Iowa County Sheriff's Office says the 21-year-old man was taken into custody Tuesday after making concerning statements, which included threats toward the president of the village of Arena. Deputies responded after the sheriff's office was alerted to concerns about the man's mental health. The unidentified man was taken to a local hospital for a mental health assessment following an investigation. The Iowa County District Attorney's Office will receive an incident report to consider possible criminal charges. Tad Allen, Wisconsin Radio Network.
4: A bicyclist was med-flighted to the hospital Thursday evening after an accident in the 14,000 block of Fort Defiant Street in Lafayette County's Willow Springs Township. Other details of the accident and the extent of the cyclist's injuries are unknown. A Boscobel police officer and a Grant County Sheriff's deputy rescued a girl who was stuck in Sanders Creek with water up to her chin and a fishing hook embedded in her foot. Officers were called to the creek in the area of East Bluff and Park Street just after 6 p.m. Wednesday after receiving a report of a girl stranded in the water. A woman remained nearby and spoke with the girl to help keep her calm until emergency responders arrived at the scene. Grant County Sheriff's Office Deputy Cody Trum and Boscobel Police Officer Cody McCullough went into the water without hesitation, and together they freed the girl and carried her out of the creek. Boscobel EMS removed the fishing hook from the girl's foot. She was later released to her mother at the scene. Governor Tony Evers is asking for people to apply to fill the vacancy being created by the resignation of Richland County's District Attorney Jennifer Harper. Her resignation takes effect on July 13th, and the new DA would serve the remainder of Harper's term, which ends in January of 2029. The City of Dubuque and Iowa Department of Transportation will offer free shuttle service between Dubuque and East Dubuque, Illinois, during upcoming Julian Dubuque Bridge repairs. The shuttle is primarily intended for people who would otherwise walk or bike across the bridge. Construction is set to begin Wednesday, June 10th. The U.S. Department of Transportation has temporarily removed hours of service regulations for fertilizer deliveries in more than 30 states. Drivers hauling fertilizers can now drive for up to 16 hours in one day compared to up to 11 hours in a 14-hour window. The states included in the waiver are major ag and fertilizer states, including Illinois, Iowa, Minnesota, and Wisconsin. The exemption continues through August 26th. And Iowa Governor Kim Reynolds has extended a similar proclamation to ease restrictions for transportation of and access to motor fuels. The proclamation is effective immediately and continues through June 11th, suspending the regulatory provisions of Iowa Code pertaining to hours of service for crews and drivers delivering diesel, gasoline or gasoline blends, ethanol and biodiesel into or within the state of Iowa. And that's the latest local and regional news. Your complete tri-state weatherology forecast is coming up shortly. I'm Alex Irving on 97.7 Country WGLR.
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4: In area obituaries, 85-year-old William D. Bill Johnson of Mount Hope passed away May 11th. Family will greet friends this morning from 9 until 11 at Kramer Grau Funeral Homes and Crematory in Bloomington. Burial with military honors will follow at Union Nagel Cemetery in Patch Grove Township for 85-year-old William D. Bill Johnson of Mount Hope. 84-year-old Nancy L. Wells of Fenimore passed away May 16th. A memorial service will be held at 10:30 Saturday morning at Fenimore United Methodist Church. A private family burial in Rock Church Cemetery will take place at a later date. A visitation will be held from 4 until 7 p.m. this afternoon at the Larson Family Funeral Home in Fenimore, and once again from 9 a.m. until the time of the service tomorrow at the church. In lieu of flowers, donations can be made to the Fenimore Rescue Squad in memory of 84-year-old Nancy L. Wells of Fenimore. 93-year-old Dan Dahlgren of Lancaster passed away May 19th. Services will be held on Thursday, June 25th at 11 a.m. at Lancaster Congregational Church. Burial with military honors accorded by the Richard Burns American Legion Post No. 109, William Pollock VFW Post No. 2344, and the DAV Chapter 40 will be in Hillside Cemetery in Lancaster. Family and friends may visit on Wednesday, June 24th from 4 until 6 p.m. at Lancaster Congregational Church, and on Thursday, June 25th from 10 a.m. until the time of the service. Donations in Dan Dahlgren's name may be made to the Lancaster Scholarship Foundation. The Kramer Grau Funeral Homes and Crematory in Lancaster is entrusted with the care of 93-year-old Dan Dahlgren of Lancaster. And that's the obituary report. For full-length obituaries, visit our website at WGLR.com.
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9: The Brewers shoot for their fourth straight win tonight when they open a three-game weekend series in Houston against the Astros. I'm Bill Scott with sports. Coleman Crowe gets the start for the Brewers tonight, looking for his first win. Cubs won their second straight last night, knocking off Paul Skeens and the Pirates 7-2 at PNC Park. UW-Milwaukee Panther baseball team begins its NCAA tournament run today. Panthers in Alabama to take on Auburn in the regional round. In the Midwest League last night, Wisconsin beat Peoria 13-11. 7, Lake County 4, Beloit 2. Canada cruising to a 4-0 win over the U.S. in the quarterfinals of the International Ice Hockey Federation World Championships in Switzerland yesterday. NBA's Western Conference Finals heading to a Game 7. The Spurs blowing out the Thunder 118-91 in San Antonio last night. Two teams meet Saturday for the right to face the Knicks in the NBA Finals. Bill Scott, Wisconsin Radio Network.
8: College softball, the Division I Women's College World Series. Texas Tech over Mississippi State 8-0 in the first round. Greta Grassel of basketball plays for Mississippi State. The Bulldogs will play Texas in an elimination game tonight. College baseball, the Division I Auburn Regional, UW-Milwaukee with Gavin Fishnick of Barnavel on the team, is at Auburn today at noon. High school softball, WIAA Regional Finals today, Division III. 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Iowa Grant shuts out Melrose Mindoro 6-0. Fenimore shuts out Riverdale 8-0. Iowa Grant at Fenimore on Tuesday. Division 5, Belmont over Argyle Blackhawk 8-1. Barneveld over River Ridge 10-0. Belmont at Barneveld Tuesday. Royal over DeSoto 11-0. Ithaca Weston 8, Hillsboro 6. Royal at Ithaca Weston on Tuesday. And Judah Albany shuts out Palmyra Eagle 12-0. Cambria Friesland comes to Judah Albany on Tuesday. Also today, in Illinois, Fulton plays Dakota at Eastland in the sectional. High school baseball, WIAA regional quarterfinals, Division II, McFarland over Platteville, 15-4. Richland Center over Mount Horeb, 6-3. Richland Center goes to Baraboo Tuesday. Division III, New Glarus over Belleville, 8-7. New Glarus goes to Fenimore Tuesday. River Valley over Lancaster, 13-3. River Valley goes to Mineral Point Tuesday. Riverdale shuts out Prairie du Chien, 9-0. Iowa Grant over Darlington, 8-6. Riverdale at Iowa Grant Tuesday. Cuba City, 12. Wisconsin Heights, 8. Cuba City goes to Dodgeville Tuesday. Division 4, Seneca, 10. Kickapoo, 5. Seneca goes to Belmont Tuesday. Waseca Steuben over Southwestern, 7-4. Waseca Steuben goes to DeSoto Tuesday. River Ridge shuts out Shulzburg-Benton 10-0. Ithaca shuts out Highland 9-0. River Ridge at Ithaca Tuesday. North Crawford 5, basketball 4 in 10 innings. North Crawford goes to Potosi-Cassville Tuesday. Weston over Pepin Alma 14-2. Weston goes to Brookwood Tuesday. Royal over Lafarge 12-0. Monticello Albany 13, Fall River 3. Monticello Albany goes to Pecatonica Tuesday. And Kenosha Christian Life 5, Argyle Blackhawk 1. Major League Baseball, Pittsburgh over the Cubs 7-2. White Sox over the Twins 6-2. 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I'm Steve Prestica.
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12: Here's your WGLR Tri-State Forecast. Sunshine mixed with clouds at times today, with daytime highs approaching 83. Mainly cloudy skies expected tonight. Lows dip down to about 59. High temperatures reach up to 78 tomorrow. Cloudy skies with a few peaks of sun. Sunshine mixed with clouds at times and dry Sunday and Monday. Upper 70s Sunday, low 80s by Monday. Right now, 60. I'm staff meteorologist Paul Trombley.

0: It's Cody Johnson with The Fall on 97.7 Country. We've had the summer-like temperatures lately, and man, another beautiful one in store for us today. We're shooting for a high in the low 80s, although they're saying mostly cloudy, so not as much sunshine as we've been experiencing, but no mention of precipitation. I'll take the low 80s anytime. This weekend, overall weather looks pretty good. We'll have full tri-state weatherology forecast details bottom of the hour. News headlines, those are coming up as well. And our funny story later this hour. Jelly Roll and Lainey Wilson had a big collab a year ago. We'll play that for you right after the break on 97.7 Country's Big Show. Good Friday morning.
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0: It's Zach Top with South of Sanity, 97.7 Country. We're south of the 8 o'clock hour. We're at the bottom. Time for 8:30 headlines. Funny story is coming up. And next hour, 9:45 a.m., the big reveal as we kick off our Superstar Summer. 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Can't wait to tell you about that. Time now for headlines, though. 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
2: Now this news update on Wisconsin Radio Network, I'm Ted Ahlen. A former candidate for Wisconsin Attorney General is now formally back in the race. Republican Fond du Lac County District Attorney Eric Toney submitted his nomination papers to the Wisconsin Elections Commission Thursday. Toney lost current Attorney General Josh Call in 2022 by about 35,000 votes. A former Sun Prairie West High School principal charged in connection with a sexual abuse investigation will plead no contest. The State Journal reports that Jennifer Plieger intends to plead no contest to three misdemeanor counts of failing to report child abuse or neglect. And new safety laws for ATV and UTV riders take effect Monday across Wisconsin. The Department of Natural Resources says one major change now requires everyone in a UTV, including the driver, to wear a seatbelt. Officials say many recent injuries and fatalities are linked to riders not buckling up.
3: The Brewers shoot for their fourth straight win tonight when they open a three-game weekend series in Houston against the Astros. I'm Bill Scott with sports. Coleman Crowe gets the start for the Brewers tonight, looking for his first win. Cubs won their second straight last night, knocking off Paul Skeens and the Pirates 7-2 at PNC Park. UW-Milwaukee Panther baseball team begins its NCAA tournament run today. Panthers in Alabama to take on Auburn in the regional round. In the Midwest League last night, Wisconsin beat Peoria 13-11, Lake County 4, Beloit 2. Canada cruising to a 4-0 win over the U.S. in the quarterfinals of the International Ice Hockey Federation World Championships in Switzerland yesterday. NBA's Western Conference Finals heading to a Game 7. The Spurs blowing out the Thunder 118-91 in San Antonio last night. Two teams meet Saturday for the right to face the Knicks in the NBA Finals. Bill Scott, Wisconsin Radio Network.
4: College softball, the Division I Women's College World Series. Texas Tech over Mississippi State 8-0 in the first round. Greg Russell of basketball plays for Mississippi State. The Bulldogs will play Texas in an elimination game tonight. College baseball, the Division I Auburn Regional. UW-Milwaukee with Gavin Fishnick of Barnavella on the team is at Auburn today at noon. High school softball, WIAA regional finals today, Division III. Monticello New Glarus over Cambridge 6-3, Lodi over River Valley 8-4. Monticello New Glarus at Lodi on Tuesday. Dodgeville over Lancaster 6-2, Dodgeville goes to Poinette Tuesday. And Richland Center 1, Gaelector Triple O nothing in 12 innings, Richland Center at Adams Friendship on Tuesday. Division 4, Mineral Point shuts out Cuba City 10-0. Mineral Point hosts Deerfield on Tuesday. Iowa Grant shuts out Melrose Mindoro 6-0. Fenimore shuts out Riverdale 8-0. Iowa Grant at Fenimore on Tuesday. Division 5, Belmont over Argyle Blackhawk 8-1. Barnavel 10, River Ridge 5. Belmont at Barnavel Tuesday. Royal over DeSoto 11-0. Ithaca Weston 8, Hillsborough 6. Royal at Ithaca Weston on Tuesday. And Judah Albany shuts out Palmyra Eagle 12-0. Cambria Friesland comes to Judah Albany on Tuesday. Also today in Illinois, Fulton plays Dakota at Eastland in the sectional. High school baseball, WIAA regional quarterfinals, Division II, McFarland over Platteville 15-4. Richland Center over Mount Horeb 6-3. Richland Center goes to Baraboo Tuesday. Division III, New Glarus over Belleville 8-7. New Glarus goes to Fenimore Tuesday. River Valley over Lancaster 13-3. River Valley goes to Mineral Point Tuesday. Riverdale shuts out Prairie du Chien 9-0. Iowa Grant over Darlington 8-6. Riverdale at Iowa Grant Tuesday. Cuba City 12, Wisconsin Heights 8. Cuba City goes to Dodgeville Tuesday. Division 4, Seneca 10, Kickapoo 5. Seneca goes to Belmont Tuesday. Waseca Steuben over Southwestern 7-4. Waseca Steuben goes to DeSoto Tuesday. River Ridge shuts out Schulzburg-Benton 10-0. Ithaca shuts out Highland 9-0. River Ridge at Ithaca Tuesday. North Crawford 5, Boscobel 4 in 10 innings. North Crawford goes to Potosi-Cassville Tuesday. Weston over Pepin Alma 14-2. Weston goes to Brookwood Tuesday. Royal over Lafarge 12-0. Monticello-Albany 13, Fall River 3. Monticello-Albany goes to Pecatonica Tuesday. And Kenosha Christian Life 5, Argyle Blackhawk 1. Major League Baseball, Pittsburgh over the Cubs 7-2. White Sox over the Twins 6-2. 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I'm Steve Prestigard.
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11: Here's your WGLR Tri-State Forecast. Sunshine mixed with clouds at times today, with daytime highs approaching 83. Mainly cloudy skies expected tonight. Lows dip down to about 59. High temperatures reach up to 78 tomorrow. Cloudy skies with a few peaks of sun. Sunshine mixed with clouds at times and dry Sunday and Monday. Upper 70s Sunday, low 80s by Monday. Right now, it's 62 degrees. I'm staff meteorologist Paul Trombley.

0: Rose teaming up with Dolly, and that is Son of Jolene. Great new music on 97.7 Country TGI Friday. Time for our funny story on this 29th of May. And we're going to take you to Portland, Oregon, where a arrest was recently made of a man that goes by the name of, wait for it, Looney Tune. I am not making this up. After a, quote, incredibly dangerous incident back in 2025, a man nicknamed Looney Tune was sentenced to prison Thursday after leading police on a chase and shooting at local police officers. The Clackamas County District Attorney's Office said 43-year-old Looney John Franklin Kolb Tune pleaded guilty on Thursday to several felony charges stemming from a traffic stop in 2025. Yeah, I know. Pretty crazy. Let me detail what happened. Tune was sentenced to 20 years in prison, four counts of first-degree attempted assault with a firearm. The case goes back to June 20th of last year when local police stopped a vehicle just before 3 a.m. in the 1100 block of Southeast Oak Street. They said they found the driver, later identified as Looney Tune, and a female passenger inside the vehicle. Was Bugs there by chance?
1: What's up, Doc?
0: No, Bugs was not there. Anyway, they discovered Tune had an outstanding felony warrant for arrest. Another officer responded, placing a spike strip under the back of his vehicle to prevent his escape. Police said Tune, who previously went by the name John Kolb, reversed the car, backed into a police vehicle, ran over the spike strips, and sped away. During the police chase, Tune fired a pistol out the window in the direction of the police. Thankfully, he did not hit them. Must have been an Acme gun. When Tune's vehicle eventually crashed near railroad tracks, he ran into a golf course. Authorities lost track of him in the golf course, but eventually were able to track him down. And now he's facing 20 years in prison. And if you're wondering what the judge said to him at sentencing, he probably didn't say that, but maybe he should have. That is our funny story. You take care. Have a great rest of your TGI Friday.
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5: Here's your WGLR Tri-State Forecast. Sunshine mixed with clouds at times today, with daytime highs approaching 83. Mainly cloudy skies expected tonight. Lows dip down to about 59. High temperatures reach up to 78 tomorrow. Cloudy skies with a few peaks of sun. Sunshine mixed with clouds at times and dry Sunday and Monday. Upper 70s Sunday, low 80s by Monday. Right now, it's 64 degrees. I'm staff meteorologist Paul Trombley.

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0: Hudson Westbrook, that is Painted You Pretty on 97.7 Country. It is a TGI Friday edition of The Big Show. I'm Rob Spangler, glad to be with you today, May 29th. And coming up this hour, 9:45, we're going to reveal Superstar Summer 2026, our first giveaway in our weekly series of concert ticket giveaways to see the biggest superstars all summer long. 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
10: Here's your WGLR Tri-State Forecast. Sunshine mixed with clouds at times today, with daytime highs approaching 83. Mainly cloudy skies expected tonight. Lows dip down to about 59. High temperatures reach up to 78 tomorrow. Cloudy skies with a few peaks of sun. Sunshine mixed with clouds at times and dry Sunday and Monday. Upper 70s Sunday, low 80s by Monday. Currently 66. I'm staff meteorologist Paul Trombley.

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0: No. John Party boots off on 97.7 Country coming up in just a few minutes. The big reveal on Superstar Summer 2026. We'll give you all the details in a moment. Of course, we've got tickets to the biggest superstar acts this summer. And speaking of superstar acts, Alan Jackson is playing his final concert in Nashville coming up in the month of June. On June 27th, it'll be his final full-length concert performance at Nissan Stadium, billed as Last Call, One More for the Road, the finale. The concert will bring Jackson full circle in his journey through country music. And it's been announced that fellow legend, King George Strait will be there to perform along with Lainey Wilson, Luke Bryan, Eric Church, Luke Combs, Miranda Lambert, Riley Green, Cody Johnson, John Party, Carrie Underwood, Little Big Town, Jake Owen, Thomas Rhett, and Leanne Womack. Whew! That's going to be quite a concert. So, it's Alan Jackson's last full-length concert performance of his career. So, pretty darn cool. Well, speaking of cool concerts, we're going to tell you about our Superstar Summer, our parting shot right around the corner on WGLR.
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11: Here's your WGLR Tri-State Forecast. Sunshine mixed with clouds at times today, with daytime highs approaching 83. Mainly cloudy skies expected tonight. Lows dip down to about 59. High temperatures reach up to 78 tomorrow. Cloudy skies with a few peaks of sun. Sunshine mixed with clouds at times and dry Sunday and Monday. Upper 70s Sunday, low 80s by Monday. Currently 66. I'm staff meteorologist Paul Trombley.

0: wrap up the big show with Garth Brooks that summer. Why? Because we are kicking off the Allegiant Oil Superstar Summer presented by Bally's Marquette and Prairie Farms. And we are giving you the chance to win tickets all summer long to see the biggest superstars coming to our tri-state area. And we're going to kick it off this week, starting today. In fact, you can sign up literally right now to win a pair of tickets to see Garth Brooks. That's right, Garth, live at Summerfest in Milwaukee. June 17th is the date of the show. We've got a pair of tickets that are live right now at WGLR.com. We're also throwing in some gas money. Yeah, we've teamed up with Allegiant Oil. 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We'll even throw in, you know what? 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So that's our grand prize for the first week of the Allegiant Oil Superstar Summer. And it is live now. 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We'll also announce next week's grand prize concert giveaway in the Allegiant Oil Superstar Summer. 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Enter now.
1: An analyst says this year's base acre adjustments could provide more support for farmers. I'm Larry Lee with Agribusiness News on Brownfield. 100 years ago, our founders had a vision that transformed the future of agriculture, and we've been innovating ever since. See how it all started at pioneer.com/100. First, a farmer and an agriculture professional applaud legislation that would designate today, May 29th, as Mental Health Awareness in Agriculture Day, but say families need help too.
2: One day is about still 364 days too few.
1: Jeff Detzenberger is a former farmer who attempted suicide nearly 30 years ago and founded TUGS, a nonprofit organization to help people suffering from depression and anxiety. He tells Brownfield the bill by Senators Deb Fischer and Michael Bennett is a start.
2: I think it's great that the senators are doing this. I think it's wonderful that we're bringing some light to the darkness that's out there. But this is a real thing. I mean, the three highest suicide rates right now are veterinarians, farmers, and veterans.
1: Wisconsin farmer Doug Rebout has a special needs daughter and says families dealing with mental health issues need both awareness and support.
3: I applaud them for doing it, but I would also like to see money put into programs to help so we can get more people in the business for farmers and people in agriculture to go talk to. That's where the shortfall is.
1: U.S. Senate Resolution 727 to make today Mental Health Awareness in Agriculture Day has more than 20 bipartisan co-sponsors, but the bill only makes the designation for this year and has no mental health assistance programs or funding attached. Also, the bill was sent to the Committee on the Judiciary, and it failed to get a floor vote in time. The USDA is allowing landowners to adjust base acres, and a farm management analyst says that could provide more support for farmers. Kent Tesey tells Brownfield.
4: The protection's there if we have lower prices or if yields are down to help out in these challenging times.
1: Ag risk coverage and price loss coverage program payments are determined by base acres. He says the current base acres have left gaps in coverage. The Federal Trade Commission is launching a formal investigation into possible anti-competitive behavior in the fertilizer industry. Bradley Shad with Missouri Corn Growers says Unfair practices have caused farmers to pay a higher price.
5: What happened whenever we went into Iran, immediately overnight, the prices jumped. There was no warehouse change whatsoever at that point in time across the Midwest, but yet fertilizer prices jumped. We've got other farmers that they couldn't even get a price on the fertilizer that was actually already in the barn at the retail location.
1: Shad says the investigation could provide enough information to bring a case against the U.S. fertilizer industry and help farmers. I'm Larry Lee, Brownfield.
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7: 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A customer told me something recently that stuck with me. She said she loves coming into the shop because she can walk in by herself and never feel alone. 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That's about community, about places where you can just be and belong. So this week, pay attention to where that feeling shows up. And if you're looking for a place like that, come see us at Pages and Parcels inside the Hub in downtown Potosi.
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3: Friday morning, soybeans, corn, cattle, and hogs are lower. I'm John Perkins with a Brownfield Market Update. 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Soybeans have turned lower on profit-taking and technical selling. Unknown destinations did buy U.S. soybeans this morning, but at least officially, China continues to mostly stay away. Soybean oil's around contract highs thanks to crush margins and biodiesel demand. July beans are 2¾ lower at 11.91¾. August is down 1¼ at 11.94¾. July bean meal's $1.40 lower at 3.32.70. July soybean oil's 148 points higher at 78.18. Corn's down, watching U.S. development weather along with harvest activity in Argentina and Brazil. Old crop export sales were down in the week for corn, but still solid. July's 5¼ lower at 450½, and September corn's 5 lower at 459¼. And wheat's also seen some profit taking. Any crop damage issues in the plains are mostly canceled out by the ample world supply. While old crop export sales were marketing year low, new crop sales were strong. New marketing year for wheat kicks off Monday. July Chicago's down 3¾ at 6.20¼. Cotton and rice also seeing some profit taking this morning. Live and feeder cattle are down on yesterday's lower close in beef as they wait for widespread direct business. Few bids popping up this morning in Nebraska at 253 live and 405 dressed. June live's down 157 at 248.17 and August is 190 lower, 239.10. August feeders are down 467 at 348.35. And hogs are lower on technical weakness and a bearish week for export sales. June is down 75 at 96.22. July is $1.40 lower at $100.72. John Perkins, Brownfield.
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7: Here's your WGLR Tri-State Forecast. Sunshine mixed with clouds at times today, with daytime highs approaching 83. Mainly cloudy skies expected tonight. Lows dip down to about 59. High temperatures reach up to 78 tomorrow. Cloudy skies with a few peaks of sun. Sunshine mixed with clouds at times and dry Sunday and Monday. Upper 70s Sunday, low 80s by Monday. Currently 68. I'm staff meteorologist Paul Trombley.

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1: Welcome to Friday. 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Pre-orders can be called in to 608-642-0523. 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I'm Bob Mittendorf on WGLR.
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6: Here's your WGLR Tri-State Forecast. Sunshine mixed with clouds at times today, with daytime highs approaching 83. Mainly cloudy skies expected tonight. Lows dip down to about 59. High temperatures reach up to 78 tomorrow. Cloudy skies with a few peaks of sun. Sunshine mixed with clouds at times and dry Sunday and Monday. Upper 70s Sunday, low 80s by Monday. Right now, it's 70 degrees. I'm staff meteorologist Paul Trombley.

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1: Good morning from the Queenview Radio parking lot, 51 Means Drive. It is your Truly's birthday celebration. Now, people always ask me, my birthday is not till June 5th, but we always tie it in, the birthday bash, with a fundraiser for the 4th of July. Going to talk with Bob Hunhausen, with Edward Jones. And Bob, first off, good morning, and we have a great day.
2: Good morning, Bob. Happy birthday early.
1: Thank you very much. You were at the Optimist Club this morning, and they've already kicked in.
2: Yeah, the Optimist donated $82 just from putting out a bucket this morning. So we're starting on the good side of things.
1: All right. What does it cost, if you can tell us, to put on the fireworks each year in Platteville?
2: Yeah, last work, the fireworks cost about $13,000. And most folks think that that's funded by the city, but it's actually funded by independent donors.
1: And how are donations going this year?
2: Yeah, really good, Bob. Actually, about 3-4 years ago, Platteville actually considered not doing fireworks because they were getting so expensive and it was hard to get the fundraising going. And then we got a little bit better, so we were paying the bills at the last moment. We were having the concessions at the field and then paying the fireworks bill. And now we are actually 1 year ahead. So everything we're doing this year is actually for next year at this point.
1: And let's keep that trend up.
2: Yeah, no kidding. It would be nice to get maybe even a couple years ahead or something like that so we could have Platteville could always have fireworks on the 4th of July.
1: All right. Bob Hunhausen, Edward Jones, Make Sense of Investing, joining us. Now, again, brats available from 11 to 1. Brats are $5. Hot dogs are $3. You got chips and a beverage, $1 each. And then compliments of the Grant County Dairy Promoters, we have cheese sticks to give away. And if you want to call your order in ahead of time, operators are standing by. I just love to say that. 608-642-0523. Once again, we're at a new location this year for the birthday bash, 51 Means Drive, which is the parking lot of Queen Bee Radio. I'm Bob Mittendorf on WGLR.
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5: Here's your WGLR Tri-State Forecast. Sunshine mixed with clouds at times today, with daytime highs approaching 83. Mainly cloudy skies expected tonight. Lows dip down to about 59. High temperatures reach up to 78 tomorrow. Cloudy skies with a few peaks of sun. Sunshine mixed with clouds at times and dry Sunday and Monday. Upper 70s Sunday, low 80s by Monday. Right now, it's 70 degrees. I'm Staff Meteorologist Paul Trombley.
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2: 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July beans are 7.5 lower at 11.87. August is down 5.5 at 11.90.5. July corn 7 lower at 4.48¾. September's down 6.5 at 4.57¾. Live and feeder cattle are waiting for widespread direct business. June live's down 77 at 2.48.97, and August is 92 lower at 2.40.07. August feeders are down $3.07 at 3.49.90. And hogs are lower, continuing to look technically weak despite technically being oversold. June's down 85 at 96.12. July's $2 lower at $100.12. John Perkins, Brownfield.
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6: Here's your WGLR Tri-State Forecast. Sunshine mixed with clouds at times today, with daytime highs approaching 83. Mainly cloudy skies expected tonight. Lows dip down to about 59. High temperatures reach up to 78 tomorrow. Cloudy skies with a few peaks of sun. Sunshine mixed with clouds at times and dry Sunday and Monday. Upper 70s Sunday, low 80s by Monday. Right now, it's 73 degrees. I'm Staff Meteorologist Paul Trombley.

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2: 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Cheese sticks are available, and that is while supplies last. We are doing two things at once today, celebrating my birthday, which is coming up on June 5th. That's also the same day as the Platteville Chamber golf outing, so that's the reason the birthday bash is today. And all the money that is raised today goes towards the Platteville 4th of July Fireworks Fund. We heard from Bob Hunhausen just a few minutes ago about that. Now, I want to mention, I want to give a special thank you to Bel Air. They provided a tent for today, much needed. And we're going to talk with Wayne from the Platteville Area Chamber of Commerce. And Wayne, we're talking about fireworks this year. Of course, the U.S. of A is celebrating its 250th birthday this year. But for Platteville, something significant coming up next year. What am I talking about?
3: Next year will be our 200th anniversary that we've been a community. So we really wanted to do some extra fundraising efforts. I know this is an important year for our country, but next year seems like it's more important to us here in Platteville. So we're trying to raise extra funds for that.
2: And we heard Bob Hunhausen talk about what it cost, about $13,000, I think he said, to put on the fireworks. And because it's the 200th birthday next year, we really want to raise that total, don't we?
3: That's correct. We want to do an extravagant fireworks show, so we need to get some extra funds. We're okay for this year, but we want to have that cushion so we can do extra things next year. Some of the other things we'd like to do is have an event out at the Stone Cottage to celebrate our history. We also are going to be commemorating many of our events and kind of keystoning them to celebrate the 200th. For instance, Dairy Day will kind of have a theme based on that 200th. And there will be activities throughout the course of the year from July through November, I believe, where we're going to keep pounding on that 200th because we've got a lot of history and a lot to celebrate. So other things that might be taking place were Mike Willis is writing a vignette play, so that we're hoping to show throughout the course of the summer into fall at different opportunities so we can get different age groups to do that. We're also working on a book that would commemorate our 200th anniversary of living here in Platteville. So those are just some of the things that we're working on, and it all takes money, so we're hoping that the community will dig in their pockets and give us a little assistance with that.
2: Right. And Wayne, we'll let you get back to work. Brats are available.
3: I do want to make one thing mentioned here, though. I think this year we will have some group of young people. I think we're going to have some Boy Scouts that are going to be walking the grounds this year collecting money. So if you have it in your heart to throw an extra couple bucks in the jar as they're walking through, please do that. So that all helps our community. So.
2: All right. You can also call your order in 608-642-0523. Again, call your order in for some brats and hot dogs to have them ready, 608-642-0523. And a special thanks to Bob Hunhausen, financial advisor with Edward Jones, Making Sense of Investing. 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
9: Here's your WGLR Tri-State Forecast. Sunshine mixed with clouds at times today, with daytime highs approaching 83. Mainly cloudy skies expected tonight. Lows dip down to about 59. High temperatures reach up to 78 tomorrow. Cloudy skies with a few peaks of sun. Sunshine mixed with clouds at times and dry Sunday and Monday. Upper 70s Sunday, low 80s by Monday. Currently 77. I'm Staff Meteorologist Paul Trombley.

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1: Farm Director Bob Mittendorf broadcasting today from the parking lot of Queen Bee Radio, 51 Means Drive. Bob Mittendorf's birthday bash is taking place. And of course, this always coincides with the Platteville 4th of July Fireworks Committee. And the money that is raised today from the sale of brats, hot dogs, chips, and a beverage all goes towards the fireworks fund for 2027. Because, as Bob Hunhausen said previously, this year they're already covered. They're working on next year. And Bob, of course, next year being the 200th birthday of the city of Platteville, let's try and get some extra fireworks for next year.
2: Yeah, we're, first of all, Bob, happy birthday early. I know it's coming up here in a couple of days. But yeah, next year being the 200th anniversary, we're hoping to have a really special celebration next year with a lot of additional fireworks. So hopefully we can fundraise a little bit more this year and be all good for that.
1: All right, and we want to take some time and mention some of the people that are giving their time today to sell brats.
2: Yeah, we got Mike Moran here, as usual, on the grill, and we got Jake Ramos from my office, Edward Jones, and Dean Feldman and Connie Moran are helping us out as well, and the Queen Bee folks, too. So we got plenty of folks out here to get you a brat and some kraut.
1: All right. And like I always say, operators are standing by. Why don't you give the number they can call to text or call in their order ahead of time?
2: Yeah. If you want to call in ahead of time, 608-642-0523 is the number. Again, 608-642-0523.
1: And again, the birthday bash this year at the Queen Bee Radio parking lot, 51 Means Drive. And we can't forget Grant County Dairy Promoters providing some cheese sticks, compliments of them. 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I'm Bob Mittendorf on WGLR.
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10: Here's your WGLR Tri-State Forecast. Sunshine mixed with clouds at times today, with daytime highs approaching 83. Mainly cloudy skies expected tonight. Lows dip down to about 59. High temperatures reach up to 78 tomorrow. Cloudy skies with a few peaks of sun. Sunshine mixed with clouds at times and dry Sunday and Monday. Upper 70s Sunday, low 80s by Monday. Right now, it's 75 degrees. I'm Staff Meteorologist Paul Trombley.

I knew I'd see her around. 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
2: ABC News, I'm Mike Dabosky. Iran now says that President Trump is misrepresenting the terms of a potential peace deal, according to the country's state-run news agency, specifically around issues involving the Strait of Hormuz and Iran's nuclear materials. Earlier today, President Trump said he was meeting with aides to decide whether to extend the ceasefire with Iran, a ceasefire that's already shown signs of breaking.
3: News of this potential short-term deal came just hours after the U.S. and Iran traded strikes, but still, the White House insists the ceasefire is holding. The vice president telling reporters, quote, ceasefires are always a little messy.
2: ABC's Mary Bruce. Pam Bondi on Capitol Hill today, the attorney general testifying before the House Oversight Committee about her department's release of the Epstein files. And five people are dead in Virginia after a bus careened into a work zone early this morning. More than 30 people were taken to the hospital in this incident. Police say the crash is under investigation. This is ABC News.
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5: Good afternoon from 97.7 Country, WGLR. The Mississippi River level is steady. It's 8 feet at Prairie du Chien, 6.7 feet at Guttenberg, 8.5 feet at Cassville, and 9 feet at Dubuque. Your complete tri-state weatherology forecast is coming up. With news, I'm Alex Irving. Emergency crews responded to multiple incidents across our listening area yesterday. According to the Iowa County Sheriff's Office, the Barneveld Fire Department extinguished a house fire in the 100 block of Arneson Road in Brigham Township Thursday morning with no injuries reported. Also in Iowa County, emergency responders dealt with a gas line strike near North Vine and Doty Street in Mineral Point yesterday morning. Alliant Energy successfully shut off the gas and there were no injuries. A man was placed in protective custody after allegedly threatening a community leader, Ted Allen reports.
6: The Iowa County Sheriff's Office says the 21-year-old man was taken into custody Tuesday after making concerning statements, which included threats toward the president of the village of Arena. Deputies responded after the sheriff's office was alerted to concerns about the man's mental health. The unidentified man was taken to a local hospital for a mental health assessment following an investigation. The Iowa County District Attorney's Office will receive an incident report to consider possible criminal charges. Tad Allen, Wisconsin Radio Network.
5: A bicyclist was med-flighted to the hospital Thursday evening after an accident in the 14,000 block of Fort Defiant Street in Lafayette County's Willow Springs Township. Other details of the accident and the extent of the cyclist's injuries are unknown. A Boscobel police officer and a Grant County Sheriff's deputy rescued a girl who was stuck in Sanders Creek with water up to her chin and a fishing hook embedded in her foot. Officers were called to the creek in the area of East Bluff and Park Street just after 6 p.m. Wednesday after receiving a report of a girl stranded in the water. A woman remained nearby and spoke with the girl to help keep her calm until emergency responders arrived at the scene. Grant County Sheriff's Office Deputy Cody Trum and Boscobel Police Officer Cody McCullough went into the water without hesitation, and together they freed the girl and carried her out of the creek. Boscobel EMS removed the fishing hook from the girl's foot. She was later released to her mother at the scene. Governor Tony Evers is asking for people to apply to fill the vacancy being created by the resignation of Richland County's District Attorney Jennifer Harper. Her resignation takes effect on July 13th, and the new DA would serve the remainder of Harper's term, which ends in January of 2029. The City of Dubuque and Iowa Department of Transportation will offer free shuttle service between Dubuque and East Dubuque, Illinois, during upcoming Julian Dubuque Bridge repairs. The shuttle is primarily intended for people who would otherwise walk or bike across the bridge. Construction is set to begin Wednesday, June 10th. The U.S. Department of Transportation has temporarily removed hours of service regulations for fertilizer deliveries in more than 30 states. Drivers hauling fertilizers can now drive for up to 16 hours in one day compared to up to 11 hours in a 14-hour window. The states included in the waiver are major ag and fertilizer states, including Illinois, Iowa, Minnesota, and Wisconsin. The exemption continues through August 26th. And Iowa Governor Kim Reynolds has extended a similar proclamation to ease restrictions for transportation of and access to motor fuels. The proclamation is effective immediately and continues through June 11th, suspending the regulatory provisions of Iowa Code pertaining to hours of service for crews and drivers delivering diesel, gasoline or gasoline blends, ethanol and biodiesel into or within the state of Iowa. And that's the latest local and regional news. Your complete tri-state weatherology forecast is coming up shortly. 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
5: In area obituaries, 84-year-old Nancy L. Wells of Fenimore passed away May 16th. A memorial service will be held at 10:30 Saturday morning at Fenimore United Methodist Church. A private family burial in Rock Church Cemetery will take place at a later date. A visitation will be held from 4 until 7 p.m. this afternoon at the Larson Family Funeral Home in Fenimore, and once again from 9 a.m. until the time of the service tomorrow at the church. In lieu of flowers, donations can be made to the Fenimore Rescue Squad in memory of 84-year-old Nancy L. Wells of Fenimore. 93-year-old Dan Dahlgren of Lancaster passed away May 19th. Services will be held on Thursday, June 25th at 11 a.m. at Lancaster Congregational Church. Burial with military honors accorded by the Richard Burns American Legion Post No. 109, William Pollock VFW Post No. 2344, and the DAV Chapter 40 will be in Hillside Cemetery in Lancaster. 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Donations in Dan Dahlgren's name may be made to the Lancaster Scholarship Foundation. The Kramer Grau Funeral Homes and Crematory in Lancaster is entrusted with the care of 93-year-old Dan Dahlgren of Lancaster. And that's the obituary report. For full-length obituaries, visit our website at WGLR.com.
9: Air. The Brewers shoot for their fourth straight win tonight when they open a three-game weekend series in Houston against the Astros. I'm Bill Scott with sports. Coleman Crowe gets the start for the Brewers tonight, looking for his first win. He debuted with the Brewers against Seattle last month. Manager Pat Murphy.
10: He was tremendous in his first outing. He didn't miss too many spots. He can pitch here. I mean, he can pitch in the big leagues. You know, you come to this environment against that lineup as good as they're playing, it's pretty good.
9: UW-Milwaukee Panther baseball team begins its NCAA tournament run today. The Panthers in Alabama to take on Auburn in the regional round. Panthers making just their fifth ever appearance in the NCAA tournament and its first since 2010. AmFam Championship hosted by Steve Stricker announcing its annual celebrity foursome for early next month. Andy North will be joined by former Packers receiver Donald Driver, women's hockey standout Carolyn Harvey, and NFL Hall of Famer Larry Fitzgerald. Bill Scott, Wisconsin Radio Network.
11: College softball, the Division I Women's College World Series. Texas Tech over Mississippi State 8-0 in the first round. Greta Grassel of basketball plays for Mississippi State. The Bulldogs will play Texas in an elimination game tonight. College baseball, the Division I Auburn Regional. UW-Milwaukee with Gavin Fishnick of Barnavella on the team is at Auburn today at noon. High school softball, WIAA Regional Finals today, Division III. Monticello-New Glarus over Cambridge 6-3, Lodi over River Valley 8-4. Monticello-New Glarus at Lodi on Tuesday. Dodgeville over Lancaster 6-2. Dodgeville goes to Poinette Tuesday. And Richland Center 1, Gallagher Triple O nothing in 12 innings. 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Division 4, Mineral Point shuts out Cuba City 10-0. Mineral Point hosts Deerfield on Tuesday. Iowa Grant shuts out Melrose Mindoro 6-0. Fenimore shuts out Riverdale 8-0. Iowa Grant at Fenimore on Tuesday. Division 5, Belmont over Argyle Blackhawk 8-1. Barnavelle 10, River Ridge 5. Belmont at Barnavelle Tuesday. Royal over DeSoto 11-0. Ithaca Weston 8, Hillsborough 6. Royal at Ithaca Weston on Tuesday. And Judah Albany shuts out Palmyra Eagle 12-0. Cambria Friesland comes to Judah Albany on Tuesday. Also today in Illinois, Fulton plays Dakota at Eastland in the sectional. High school baseball, WIAA regional quarterfinals, Division II, McFarland over Platteville, 15-4. Richland Center over Mount Horeb, 6-3. Richland Center goes to Baraboo Tuesday. Division III, New Glarus over Belleville, 8-7. New Glarus goes to Fenimore Tuesday. River Valley over Lancaster, 13-3. River Valley goes to Mineral Point Tuesday. Riverdale shuts out Prairie du Chien, 9-0. Iowa Grant over Darlington, 8-6. Riverdale at Iowa Grant Tuesday. Cuba City, 12. Wisconsin Heights, 8. Cuba City goes to Dodgeville Tuesday. Division 4, Seneca, 10. Kickapoo, 5. Seneca goes to Belmont Tuesday. Wazika Steuben over Southwestern, 7-4. Wazika Steuben goes to DeSoto Tuesday. River Ridge shuts out Schulzburg-Benton 10-0. Ithaca shuts out Highland 9-0. River Ridge at Ithaca Tuesday. North Crawford 5, basketball 4 in 10 innings. North Crawford goes to Potosi-Cassville Tuesday. Weston over Pepin Alma 14-2. Weston goes to Brookwood Tuesday. Royal over Lafarge 12-0. Monticello-Albany 13, Fall River 3. Monticello-Albany goes to Pecatonica Tuesday. And Kenosha Christian Life 5, Argyle Blackhawk 1. Major League Baseball, Pittsburgh over the Cubs 7-2. White Sox over the Twins 6-2. 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I'm Steve Prestigard.
12: Good Friday afternoon. I'm meteorologist Paul Trombley with your WGLR Tri-State Ag Forecast. With the dry conditions we've continued to see here during the latter half of the month of May, we have started to see some topsoil moisture needs arise in areas of the state of Wisconsin, but still seeing that number pretty low, just 17% of the state short of topsoil moisture as of early this week, but a noted increase in that number from previous weeks for us. And we've continued to see a little bit more of an increase in topsoil moisture needs across areas further west into Iowa and Minnesota. 25% of Iowa short of topsoil moisture. About a third of Minnesota can say that as well. And prospects for precipitation, really few and far between here for us as we enter the next several days, as the atmosphere is going to stay in a holding pattern as a semi-permanent high-pressure system over the western Great Lakes keeps us with a string of some sunshine, some passing clouds, and mild temperatures. And meanwhile, a stationary low-pressure system in the northern Rockies further west across the plains will continue to kick up some on-and-off showers and storms from Nebraska into western Iowa and at times western Minnesota, particularly the Dakotas, seeing some heavier showers and storms at times as we proceed through the weekend into early next week. So that's kind of the setup that plays out here as we head through the next several days. There are indications that the weather pattern starts to move a bit here as we get later next week, as a low-pressure system builds east across southern Canada, possibly bringing a cold front our way by Wednesday into Thursday, which could touch off some shower and storm chances during that latter half of next week. In the meantime, we'll stay with sunny to partly cloudy skies this afternoon. High temperatures at about 83 with light east winds, 59 and partly cloudy tonight. Mix of clouds and sun Saturday with upper 70s to around 80. That's your Tri-State Ag Forecast. on 97.7 Country, WGLR. I'm meteorologist Paul Trombley.
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15: The latest information indicates Wisconsin is home to approximately 14,000 beef producers and 275,000 beef cows. Much of the state's beef cow herd is located in southwestern and western Wisconsin. Grant County is the top beef cow county in Wisconsin, followed by Iowa, Lafayette, Vernon, Monroe, and Crawford. I had the opportunity late afternoon Wednesday to chat with a Grant County beef producer, Tammy Wiedenbeck of Lancaster.
16: Our farm is called Riverview Farm, and it's located about 7 miles west of Lancaster near B-Town and kind of close to Bloomington.
15: Who is all involved on the farm, and it stretches back quite a few years, doesn't it?
16: Yes, it does. We're a seven-generation family farm dating back to 1836, so before Wisconsin even became a state. And today, my brother and I operate the farm together along with his family and seven kids. We run around 500 acres currently, about 120 dedicated to corn, around 60 to soybeans, 20 to oats, and about 85 to alfalfa. And then we have around 245 that serve for cattle production.
15: And tell us about the cattle business you have.
16: We run around 200 head of cattle depending on the season, and that includes cows, calves, feeder cattle around 1 year old, market cattle, and then replacement females.
15: Well, obviously you grew up in the farm, but I think you also started showing cattle at a young age.
16: I started showing cattle when I was 10 years old. My brother got a herd builder project from the Lancaster FSA alumni, and then I followed in his footsteps and did the same thing and got my first cow probably when I was 14 years old. And now that his kids are starting to get involved in showing cattle, I work with them to train steers for the Grant County Fair. And we were pretty proud. We trained a steer several years ago to give rides to kids at the fair, and last year we did a guess the weight contest with him, and he's now 11 years old, and we named him Buster. So sometimes you'll see him at the Grant County Fair.
15: I'm sure that was a very popular place for kids to be, wasn't it?
16: Sure was. It was a great way to get people asking questions about the beef industry and then learning more about beef production.
15: Of all the cattle that are on the farm, are there certain cattle that are yours, or is just all a family operation, everything goes together?
16: We work on a partnership that's 50-50, and my responsibilities are a mix of operations, management, and communications, so that can involve feeding cattle, doing herd checks, vaccinations, pasture moves, processing cattle, records, or financials. And I'm currently working on developing a farm app to have more detailed records at our fingertips, and then hoping to implement Roomy health collars this summer to help monitor the cattle's health and activity a little closer. And my brother and I work together really well. He brings the agronomy side to the farm, and my passion's always been in cattle.
15: Well, is there a particular breed of cattle that you got started with, and what is on the farm today?
16: I did start with Shorthorn. I got my first heifer from Raised Becks in Lancaster, and I just love that I can go out and get a calf, and it's like a present every time you're checking cattle to see what color they come out as, whether they're red, white, or roan. But we do have Red Angus and Angus as well.
15: You talked about developing a farm app. Why don't you go ahead and explain how long you've been working on it and what your goal is here?
16: Sure. So I started working on it a few months ago, and I probably could have had it ready to go, but every time I'm out with the cows, I think of one more thing I can add as far as what pasture they're in, the progeny of the cows and the bulls that we're using, and hopefully we'll be able to look up a cow or a calf and know specifically where it's been, who it's out of, and any sort of health records right at our fingertips.
15: Where did the idea of an app come from?
16: Well, we tend to write everything down on paper, and sometimes paper gets lost or smudged or hard to read. So we're trying to have things be a little bit more efficient and be able to look at our records easier.
15: I think you've also mentioned you're going to go with virtual collars.
16: Yes, I started talking to a company that is located in Spain, and they have collars that do herd health, so they keep track of activity and monitor a lot of different aspects of the animals. But then they're also implementing the virtual fencing as well coming this summer. And so we've been in a lot of talks to try and work together to work on marketing for them as well as benefiting our cattle farm. And hopefully it all turns out really well coming up soon.
15: Well, tell us about the company. How did you find them, and how detailed of conversations or emails have you had with them?
16: I found them at CattleCon in Nashville this year, and I was down there as I used to serve on the Cattlemen's Beef Board. And we've met several times with their United States representative here, and she's been great to work with, and we actually have a meeting coming up in 2 weeks to meet in person and get more detailed information about when the collars will be arriving at my doorstep.
15: Now, are there a lot of companies out there that offer this, or is this relatively new?
16: I would say it's a newer technology that more farms and ranches are implementing, but there are several companies out there. I've seen more collars on dairy farms, but the issue sometimes is with Wi-Fi and getting those collars to reach a larger distance. And so we're working on that as well, because our farm is definitely in a dead zone.
15: Now, as far as the future of the farm, as far as the amount of number of cattle and things like that, are you guys maxed out, or could you add more cattle? I mean, how many mother cows do you have?
16: We have about 100 mother cows, and there could be room for expansion. But as we know as farmers, sometimes time is the one thing that we need more of in the day. So we're trying to just become more efficient and do a better job at what we have currently before we look at expanding. And we all love different things in the family as far as our passions go. So you got to have enough time for everything at the end of the day, and being more efficient is our goal there.
15: Now, fall calving, spring calving, how did it go?
16: We calve in the spring, and then we do have some that calve in the fall as well, but we try to shoot for that March-April time frame, but sometimes the weather doesn't work out very well for us in that department. So we'll see as years go on what month we'll prefer.
15: So when the calf hits the ground, what does that mean for you then as far as what has to get done with the calf?
16: Sure. So once we get a live calf, we make sure they get that colostrum in right away from the mother. And then we do a tri-shield to try and help prevent against any viruses that might be coming along with the weather. We do shots, and we tag them to make sure we can identify who they're out of when we run them out to pasture in the spring.
15: Okay, Tammy Wiedenbeck joining us. And Tammy, anything you'd like to add before we wrap up?
16: At the end of the day, agriculture is really about people and the families raising the food and the families gathering around the table to enjoy it. So I hope everyone enjoys the last few days of May Beef Month.
15: Tammy Wiedenbeck farms in partnership with her brother Doug and his family. I talked with her on Wednesday afternoon.
14: 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I'm John Perkins with a Brownfield Market Update. You better build bigger bins. It's just a suggestion, but regardless, be
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1: $39.92 and August feeders are down $3.35 at $349.67. And hogs are lower, remaining technically weak. June is down 90 at $96.07. July is $2.07 lower at $100.05. Crude oil is back below $87 a barrel. John Perkins, Brownfield.
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5: Here's your WGLR Tri-State Forecast. Sunshine mixed with clouds at times this afternoon, with daytime highs approaching 83. Lows level off around 59 tonight. Mainly cloudy skies expected. Daytime highs approaching 78 tomorrow. Cloudy skies with a few peaks of sun. A mix of clouds and sunshine and dry Sunday and Monday. Upper 70s Sunday, low 80s by Monday. Right now, 77. I'm Staff Meteorologist Paul Trombley.

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2: The following is a public affairs presentation of Queen Bee Radio. I'm Rob Spangler, and we're joined on the phone today by Jason Piddington. He is the service director for the Hazel Green Village Rescue Squad. And first of all, Jason, thanks for calling in.
3: Hey, Rob, I appreciate the time.
2: Absolutely. We wanted to talk specifically about something that's near and dear to your heart, Jason, and that is volunteering for local area rescue squads. And really, I guess the genesis of this, the reason that you wanted to come on the radio and talk about this, Jason, is because people may not be aware of this, but not only is there a local shortage of volunteers for local EMS and rescue squads, it's also a national issue, isn't it?
3: It is. Volunteerism is way down from the last 20 years. And services are hurting to get volunteers to come in because it is a time commitment, and it takes a special person to, you know, volunteer time to go through the class, take a scheduled call, see some of the things we see. It takes a special person, but local volunteer EMS services are closing. And Howard Markline has always said it best. When you call 911, you want somebody to show up. And it's getting to the point where somebody will show up, but it might be 35, 45 minutes before an ambulance crew gets to an emergency because of services closing in the state of Wisconsin.
2: Yeah, Jason, now when you mentioned that, there is a local example, and that would be that Cuba City's EMS program had shut down now. It's been, almost 2 years since the Cuba City community has been without a local rescue squad EMS program. Now, they are being covered by Southwest Health, but boy, that puts a lot of strain on area rescue squads, and it, I guess that kind of highlights this need, doesn't it?
3: It does, and we kind of benefit just a little bit. We hated to see that Cuba City had to close their service down, but we did pick up a couple of EMTs that helped us out, but we also had to pick up more coverage because Southwest Health only does the village of Cuba City. They didn't take the Lafayette portion of what Cuba City used to cover, so we had to pick that up. So our call volume increased drastically when Cuba City shut down. So it does put a strain on, you know, put a strain on Dickieville, put a strain on us as far as now we have more call volume, which a lot of calls are during the day, and that's where a lot of services hurt because we don't have that. It's tough to get coverage during the day because, one, there's not the third shift workers at the factories anymore that can cover during the day, you know, be home sleeping and respond to a call during the week. So it put a big strain on it, and that's where we need the volunteers for, people that can cover during the day mainly is the main one.
2: Yeah, now Jason Piddington, again, he is the service director for the Hazel Green Rescue Squad. Jason, I guess the next question would be, if someone's out there listening and they feel called to volunteer, what is that next step for them? How do they go about becoming a part of an area rescue squad or EMS program?
3: From the Hazel Green Area Rescue Squad side, and probably most agencies, is they have social media. We have a Facebook page. You can send us a message through Facebook Messenger. Or if you know somebody that's already on the rescue squad, reach out to them and be like, hey, how do I join? How do I get information? Is the easiest way is just reach out to it through social media, reach out to a current member. We meet the second Monday of every month, come to a meeting. We offer ride-alongs. You don't have to commit to going to a class. But if you want to say, hey, I want to see what it's like. I want to see what you guys do on a typical call or what it's actually like. You can actually come and do ride-alongs without having any licensure or any training whatsoever. And then if you say, hey, you know what, this is something, then we work on getting you into the next available class, become licensed as first as an EMR, and then hopefully you go on to become an EMT basic afterwards. And then we'll put you through class, we'll put you through the training, and you just get experience by doing the ride-alongs. And then we get you a license, and then you're a full-fledged EMT, and you're helping the community out.
2: Awesome. Well, we encourage folks, if they are thinking about it, to please reach out to your local area EMT or rescue squad. And Hazel Green, obviously, they could use your help as well. Jason Piddington, thank you so much for calling in to tell us about this very important issue and something that I think needed to be brought up. You guys really need those volunteers, don't you?
3: We do. And we talk licensure as far as, like, you know, becoming an EMR, like an emergency medical responder or an emergency medical technician. We're also in need of of people that drive the ambulance, which is sometimes the most important part of the crew, because they're the ones that get us to the scene safely, and they're the ones that get us to the hospital safely. And the only licensure you need to have as a driver is you just need to have your CPR, BLS CPR card, and we have people that can train you on that. So if you don't want to go through the class and be an EMR and EMT, but you still feel the need that you want to volunteer and help, drivers are more than welcome. If you just want to drive, we'll take the drivers as well.
2: Outstanding. Jason Pittington, once again, Service Director for the Hazel Green Rescue Squad. Thank you for calling in and joining us on this Guest Spotlight Show.
3: I appreciate the time, Rob, and thank you for doing this.
2: You bet. This has been a special presentation of Queen Bee Radio, and I'm Rob Spang. 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
11: 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Sunshine mixed with clouds at times this afternoon, with daytime highs approaching 83. Lows level off around 59 tonight. Mainly cloudy skies expected. Daytime highs approaching 78 tomorrow. Cloudy skies with a few peaks of sun. A mix of clouds and sunshine and dry Sunday and Monday. Upper 70s Sunday, low 80s by Monday. Right now, 77. I'm staff meteorologist Paul Trombley.

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3: Here's your WGLR Tri-State forecast. Partly cloudy this afternoon with daytime highs approaching 83. Lows dip down to about 59. Tonight, mainly cloudy. Tomorrow, daytime highs approaching 78. Sunshine mixed with clouds at times and dry Sunday and Monday, upper 70s. Sunday, low 80s by Monday. Currently, it's 78 degrees. I'm staff meteorologist Jennifer Wojcicki.

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10: Here's your WGLR Tri-State forecast. Partly cloudy this afternoon, with daytime highs approaching 83. Lows dip down to about 59. Tonight, mainly cloudy. Tomorrow, daytime highs approaching 78. Sunshine mixed with clouds at times and dry Sunday and Monday, upper 70s, Sunday, low 80s by Monday. Currently, it's 78 degrees. I'm staff meteorologist Jennifer Wojcicki.

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12: Here's your WGLR Tri-State Forecast. Partly cloudy this afternoon with daytime highs approaching 83. Lows dip down to about 59. Tonight, mainly cloudy. Tomorrow, daytime highs approaching 78. Sunshine mixed with clouds at times and dry Sunday and Monday. Upper 70s Sunday, low 80s by Monday. Currently, it's 78 degrees. I'm staff meteorologist Jennifer Wojcicki.

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1: Soybeans, corn, cattle, and hogs were all lower. Hello, I'm Megan Grebner with your commodity market update on Brownfield. When it comes to short stature corn, it all started with Stein. For decades, they've been focused on unique hybrids that deliver top yields. Stein invented short stature corn, then perfected it. Stein has yield. Soybeans were lower on profit-taking and technical selling. Unknown destinations did purchase U.S. soybeans Friday morning, but at least officially, China continues to mostly stay away. Soybean oil is around contract highs thanks to crush margins and biodiesel demand. July beans were down 7 3/4 at 11.86 3/4. August beans down 5 3/4 at 11.90 1/4. Corn was lower on profit-taking and technical selling. The trade has been watching U.S. development weather along with harvest activity in both Argentina and Brazil. Old crop export sales were down on the week, but still solid. July corn was down 9 at 4.46 3/4. September corn down 8.5 at 4.55 3/4. The wheat complex was lower on fund and technical selling. Any crop damage issues in the plains are mostly canceled out by ample world supply. While old crop export sales were a marketing year low, new crop sales were strong. In Chicago, July wheat was down 13.5 at 6.10.5. September wheat down 13.5 at 6.23.5. In Kansas City, July wheat was down 15.5 at 6.49 3/4. And in Minneapolis, July wheat was down 13 3/4 at 6.63.5. Live and feeder cattle were pressured by the recent trend in beef. June lives down $1.50 at $2.48.25. August lives were down $1.95 at $2.39.05. August feeder cattle were down $4.60 at $3.48.42. Hogs were lower on technical weakness and demand uncertainty. June lean hogs down $1.12 at $95.85. July lean hogs down $2.62 at $99.50. I'm Megan Grebner for Brownfield.
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6: Here's your WGLR Tri-State forecast. Partly cloudy this afternoon with daytime highs approaching 83. Lows dip down to about 59. Tonight, mainly cloudy. Tomorrow, daytime highs approaching 78. Sunshine mixed with clouds at times and dry Sunday and Monday. Upper 70s, Sunday, low 80s by Monday. Right now, 79. I'm Staff Meteorologist Jennifer Wojcicki.
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12: Here's your WGLR Tri-State forecast. Partly cloudy this afternoon with daytime highs approaching 83. Lows dip down to about 59. Tonight, mainly cloudy. Tomorrow, daytime highs approaching 78. Sunshine mixed with clouds at times and dry Sunday and Monday, upper 70s. Sunday, low 80s by Monday. Right now, 79. I'm Staff Meteorologist Jennifer Wojcicki.

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10: Here's your WGLR Tri-State forecast. Partly cloudy this afternoon, with daytime highs approaching 83. Lows dip down to about 59. Tonight, mainly cloudy. Tomorrow, daytime highs approaching 78. Sunshine mixed with clouds at times and dry Sunday and Monday, upper 70s, Sunday, low 80s by Monday. Right now, 79. I'm staff meteorologist Jennifer Wojcicki.
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4: Here's your WGLR Tri-State forecast. Partly cloudy this afternoon with daytime highs approaching 83. Lows dip down to about 59. Tonight, mainly cloudy. Tomorrow, daytime highs approaching 78. Sunshine mixed with clouds at times and dry Sunday and Monday. Upper 70s, Sunday, low 80s by Monday. Currently, it's 78 degrees. I'm Staff Meteorologist Jennifer Wojcicki.

Ashley Cook starting out this 3 o'clock hour and a Friday edition of the Afternoon Cruise. D. Michael in for Dave Murphy this afternoon. We'll have Murph's Smile File story coming up, plus music from Brett Westgrove. We've got Keith Urban and a whole lot more. Keep it right here. As we get you ready for the weekend, this is Riley Green.

0: That old school sound, Keith Urban featuring Michael McDonald, and we go back. His latest single, 97.7 Country WGLR, The Afternoon Cruise. Merce Smilefile story for your Friday. May is Stroke Awareness Month. And before we wrap up May, we have this highlight. A barber in Iowa named Craig Hunt. Doesn't tell me where he is in Iowa. But Craig is teaching his community to recognize symptoms of a stroke early. You see, he suffered a stroke 10 years ago while he was working. So in partnership with the American Heart Association of Iowa, Craig is now spearheading blood pressures in barbershops. A great idea. It's a statewide effort to bring local nurses into barbershops and take blood pressures for free. Those free blood pressure checks are now available in more than 80 locations across Iowa. And that's a great idea. That's Murph's Smilefile story for today. End the week on a positive. Coming up, your weatherology tri-state forecast. And we'll get back to the tri-state's best variety of country. Jason Aldean is next on the Afternoon Cruise.
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10: Here's your WGLR Tri-State forecast. Partly cloudy this afternoon with daytime highs approaching 83. Lows dip down to about 59. Tonight, mainly cloudy. Tomorrow, daytime highs approaching 78. Sunshine mixed with clouds at times and dry. Sunday and Monday, upper 70s. Sunday, low 80s by Monday. Currently, it's 78 degrees. I'm staff meteorologist Jennifer Wojcicki.

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0: new artist by the name of Zach John King on 97.7 Country WGLR. Brand new contest for the summer. Looking forward to this one. 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
6: Here's your WGLR Tri-State forecast. Partly cloudy this afternoon with daytime highs approaching 83. Lows dip down to about 59. Tonight, mainly cloudy. Tomorrow, daytime highs approaching 78. Sunshine mixed with clouds at times and dry. Sunday and Monday, upper 70s. Sunday, low 80s by Monday. Currently, it's 78 degrees. I'm staff meteorologist Jennifer Wojcicki.

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0: Country Gold from the year 2000. Diamond Rio and One More Day on the Afternoon Cruise. You're familiar with Sam Elliott, the actor, right? If you don't recognize the name, I'm sure you'd recognize either the face or his voice. Currently is appearing on Landman. He started in the second season as Billy Bob Thornton's character's dad. Fantastic actor. And something I didn't realize but just learned today, Sam Elliott was the voice of Smokey Bear. I had no idea. Check this out if you don't remember.
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2: You know what was interesting is I've been doing that voice for a long time, not the commercials that they're doing now. Now he's very talkative. He's like everybody today. He's got something to say.
0: Now you remember who he is, right? Sam Elliott? Yeah, so he voiced Smokey Bear from the year 2008 to 2023. That's pretty cool. And the really neat thing about it is Sam was born on the same day and year that the campaign began. The exact same day, August 9th, 1944. Sam Elliott, yeah, fantastic actor. We've got more great country on the way. Oh, and we have one for the Roadhouse next hour. Today we feature Gretchen Wilson on your Friday edition of One for the Roadhouse. 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
4: Here's your WGLR Tri-State forecast. Partly cloudy this afternoon with daytime highs approaching 83. Lows dip down to about 59. Tonight, mainly cloudy. Tomorrow, daytime highs approaching 78. Sunshine mixed with clouds at times and dry Sunday and Monday, upper 70s. Sunday, low 80s by Monday. Currently, it's 80 degrees. I'm staff meteorologist Jennifer Wojcicki.

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Of course, streaming online on your smartphone app. It's the Afternoon Cruise. I'm Dean Michael in for Dave Murphy as we finally see a long stretch of warm weather. We're going to be either in the upper 70s or lower 80s through, looks like, much of next week. The next mention of precipitation maybe next Thursday. And right now it's still kind of a small chance. So now's the time. Get out, have some fun, enjoy the weather, maybe get some field work done too, right?

0: 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Our next WGLR Meet and Eat is sneaking up on us, only a couple of weeks away. And the next WGLR Meet and Eat at Steve's Pizza in Platteville, Thursday night, June 18th at 6 p.m. Lexi Stevenson, you've been hearing her new single quite a bit now here on WGLR. Great song. Great singer. And you'll have a chance to witness it in person on the alternative recycling stage at Steve's Pizza. Still chances for you to win VIP passes, which include a free drink and private pre-show meet and greet. Just keep listening to The Big Show with Rob Spangler. And that night, Steve's Pizza will have a number of food specials, including a $9.77 12-inch single-topping pizza. Just keep in mind, the concert's free, open to the public. So make sure you join us again on Thursday, June 18th, 6 p.m. at Steve's Pizza. Looking forward to having you there. And check out Lexi Stevenson in person.
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8: Here's your WGLR Tri-State forecast. Partly cloudy this afternoon with daytime highs approaching 83. Lows dip down to about 59. Tonight, mainly cloudy. Tomorrow, daytime highs approaching 78. Sunshine mixed with clouds at times and dry Sunday and Monday, upper 70s. Sunday, low 80s by Monday. Currently, it's 80 degrees. I'm staff meteorologist Jennifer Wojcicki.

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0: 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Yes, by midnight tonight. 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
10: Here's your WGLR Tri-State forecast. Partly cloudy this afternoon, with daytime highs approaching 83. Lows dip down to about 59. Tonight, mainly cloudy. Tomorrow, daytime highs approaching 78. Sunshine mixed with clouds at times and dry Sunday and Monday, upper 70s. Sunday, low 80s by Monday. Currently, it's 80 degrees. I'm staff meteorologist Jennifer Wojcicki.

0: The current single from Blake Shelton and Let Him In Anyway on 97.7 Country and WGLR. It's the Afternoon Cruise and time for One for the Roadhouse. Songs that are played on our Roadhouse show on Sunday mornings at 7 o'clock and hosted by Dave Murphy. Make sure you check it out this Sunday. Well, on this day, May 29th, 2004, a song that was co-written by Gretchen Wilson and John Rich of Big and Rich. And, of course, he was also part of Lone Star for a number of years. This song was released as the lead-off track from Gretchen Wilson's five-time platinum debut album, Here for the Party. Of course, we're talking about her debut single, Redneck Woman, which took command of the top spot on Billboard for the first of 5 weeks. Again, on this date, May 29th, 2004. We'll play Redneck Woman as One for the Roadhouse is next on WGLR.
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Coming up on Monday, we will feature Brad Paisley. We've got your 5 o'clock regional report on the way next.

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1: ABC News, I'm Mike Dabusky. President Trump says he wants a short-term peace agreement with Iran to include reopening the Strait of Hormuz and commitments from that country around its nuclear program. But Iran says the president is mischaracterizing the deal, according to state media.
2: They're pushing back on these points that the president put out in that social media post and laying out their own demands for what a short-term agreement would be. And they include having some control over traffic in the Strait of Hormuz. They want to see $12 billion in frozen assets released to Iran before they agree to anything. They are not willing to commit to turning over that enriched uranium. And also, they're putting Lebanon back on the front burner, saying that there has to be a complete ceasefire there in order to get an agreement between the U.S. and Iran.
1: ABC's Karen Travers. And a federal judge now says President Trump's name must come off the Kennedy Center, ruling the decision has to come from Congress. This is ABC News.
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5: Good Friday evening from 97.7 Country WGLR. The Mississippi River level is steady. It's 7.8 feet at Prairie du Chien, 6.4 feet at Guttenberg, 7.9 feet at Cassville, and 8.8 feet at Dubuque. Your complete Weatherology Tri-State weekend forecast is coming up. With news, I'm Alex Irving. New laws for ATV and UTV riders go into effect on Monday. Wisconsin Department of Natural Resources Lieutenant Jacob Holsklaw says one big change involves UTV seatbelt use.
6: With the code change, we made it clear that that wasn't just the passengers, that was always the operator. You know, so all occupants of that machine are required to wear seatbelts.
5: He also has some other safety reminders if you're operating an ATV or UTV this summer.
6: Don't drink and drive. Same rules apply as a motor vehicle. Wear your helmet, wear your seatbelt. You know, even if you're not required to wear a helmet, please wear a helmet. That's where the majority of our injuries are occurring, as folks aren't wearing that safety gear. Take an ATV safety course.
5: Other new laws going into effect for ATVs and UTVs include tinted window restrictions and barring operators from towing objects on trails or routes. First responders rescued a girl stuck in a Grant County creek. Ted Aylin has more.
7: Police in Boscobel were called to Sanders Creek Wednesday evening to find a girl who was unable to swim, with water up to her chin and a fishing hook embedded in her foot. Police say a woman remained with the girl to help her keep calm until help arrived. A police officer and a Grant County sheriff's deputy went into the creek to free the girl and carry her out. EMS personnel removed the fishing hook from the girl's foot, and she was released to her mother at the scene. Tad Aylin, Wisconsin Radio Network.
5: A pair of Codys rescued the girl. Grant County Sheriff's Deputy Cody Trum and Cody McAuliffe of the Boscobel Police were the officers that responded. The Wisconsin Department of Agriculture, Trade, and Consumer Protection will set about 6,700 traps across 36 counties in western and central Wisconsin to detect spongy moth populations. The traps will be placed along public roadside rights of way through early July, with some on private property when evidence of new spongy moth populations exist nearby. Traps will be placed in Grant, Crawford, Richland, Iowa, and Lafayette counties, and authorities are asking residents to leave the traps undisturbed. A deal to avoid jail time is reportedly in the works for a former Dane County principal at Sun Prairie West High School charged in connection with a sex abuse scandal. Robin Colbert reports.
8: Jennifer Pfluger is expected to enter no contest pleas to misdemeanor counts of failure to report child abuse during a court appearance next month. Court filings indicate that Pfluger is being pre-screened for the deferred prosecution program. The case unfolded last year when the former dean of students at Sun Prairie West was arrested following an investigation into child sexual exploitation and possession of child pornography. Robert Gilkey Meisegeier has been sentenced to 18 years in prison in federal court. He also faces over a dozen felonies on the state level. That case continues to play out in court. Robin Colbert, Wisconsin Radio Network.
9: State Senator Howard Markline received the 2025-2026 Friend of Towns Award from the Wisconsin Towns Association on Wednesday. The award was presented at the Greene County Towns Association meeting in Monroe. Markline was recognized for his work supporting the Agricultural Roads Improvement Program, Local Roads Improvement Program, and Rural Fire and EMS Departments. This marks the fifth time Markline has received this honor since joining the state Senate. Quick Trip is eyeing expansion to Nebraska as it continues building stores across the Midwest. The company, known as Quickstar in several other states, opens 30 to 40 stores annually and has grown to 38,000 employees and more than 900 locations across seven states, including a store in North Dakota that opened last November. And finally, Farm Director Bob Mittendorf's annual birthday bash was held Friday at our studios. Brat and hot dog meals were sold to raise money for Platteville's 4th of July fireworks. Edward Jones financial advisor Bob Hunhausen helped to sponsor the event and talked about the importance of private donors.
10: Last work, the fireworks cost about $13,000. And most folks think that that's funded by the city, but it's actually funded by independent donors. 3-4 years ago, Platteville actually considered not doing fireworks because they were getting so expensive and it was hard to get the fundraising going. And now we are actually 1 year ahead. So everything we're doing this year is actually for next year.
9: Bob's birthday bash this year raised over $1,400 to support the fireworks in Platteville, thanks to all of the volunteers, sponsors, and donors who made the event a huge success. That's the latest local and regional news. Your complete tri-state weatherology weekend forecast is coming up in just a bit. I'm Alex Irving on 97.7 Country WGLR.
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9: In area obituaries, 84-year-old Nancy L. Wells of Fenimore passed away May 16th. A memorial service will be held at 10:30 Saturday morning at Fenimore United Methodist Church. A private family burial in Rock Church Cemetery will take place at a later date. A visitation will be held from 4 until 7 p.m. this afternoon at the Larson Family Funeral Home in Fenimore, and once again from 9 a.m. until the time of the service tomorrow at the church. In lieu of flowers, donations can be made to the Fenimore Rescue Squad in memory of 84-year-old Nancy L. Wells of Fenimore. 93-year-old Dan Dahlgren of Lancaster passed away May 19th. Services will be held on Thursday, June 25th at 11 a.m. at Lancaster Congregational Church. Burial with military honors accorded by the Richard Burns American Legion Post number 109, William Pollock VFW Post number 2344, and the DAV Chapter 40 will be in Hillside Cemetery in Lancaster. Family and friends may visit on Wednesday, June 24th from 4 until 6 p.m. at Lancaster Congregational Church, and on Thursday, June 25th from 10 a.m. until the time of the service. Donations in Dan Dahlgren's name may be made to the Lancaster Scholarship Foundation. The Kramer Grau Funeral Homes and Crematory in Lancaster is entrusted with the care of 93-year-old Dan Dahlgren of Lancaster. And that's the obituary report. For full-length obituaries, visit our website at WGLR.com.
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14: The Brewers shoot for their fourth straight win tonight when they open a three-game weekend series in Houston against the Astros. I'm Bill Scott with sports. Coleman Crow gets the start for the Brewers tonight, looking for his first win. In the Midwest League tonight, Peoria is at Wisconsin. Lake County is at Beloit. Packers wrapped up their first week of OTA workouts today in Green Bay. The team has six more voluntary sessions before mandatory minicamp next month. Wisconsin men's basketball team will head to the Caribbean this fall, taking part in the Baja Mar Hoops Bahamas Championship alongside North Carolina State and Seton Hall. A fourth team has not yet been made public. Marquette men's basketball team reportedly adding a power conference opponent to its schedule. Golden Eagles will reportedly play a home-and-home series with Mississippi State over the next two seasons. UW-Milwaukee facing Auburn in the NCAA Men's Baseball Regionals today. Bill Scott, Wisconsin Radio Network.
15: College softball, the Division I Women's College World Series. Texas Tech over Mississippi State 8-0 in the first round. Greta Grassel of basketball plays for Mississippi State. The Bulldogs will play Texas in an elimination game tonight. College baseball, the Division I Auburn Regional. UW-Milwaukee with Gavin Fishnick of Barnavella on the team is at Auburn today at noon. High school softball, WIAA Regional Finals today, Division III. Monticello New Glarus over Cambridge 6-3, Lodi over River Valley 8-4. Monticello New Glarus at Lodi on Tuesday. Dodgeville over Lancaster 6-2, Dodgeville goes to Poinette Tuesday. And Richland Center 1, Gaelic Trempealeau nothing in 12 innings, Richland Center at Adams Friendship on Tuesday. Division 4, Mineral Point shuts out Cuba City 10-0. Mineral Point hosts Deerfield on Tuesday. Iowa Grant shuts out Melrose Mendaro 6-0. Fenimore shuts out Riverdale 8-0. Iowa Grant at Fenimore on Tuesday. Division 5, Belmont over Argyle Blackhawk 8-1. Barnavel 10, River Ridge 5. Belmont at Barnavel Tuesday. Royal over DeSoto 11-0. Ithaca Weston 8, Hillsboro 6. Royal at Ithaca Weston on Tuesday. And Judah Albany shuts out Palmyra Eagle 12-0. Cambria Friesland comes to Judah Albany on Tuesday. Also today, in Illinois, Fulton plays Dakota at Eastland in the sectional. High school baseball, WIAA regional quarterfinals, Division II, McFarland over Platteville, 15-4. Richland Center over Mount Horeb, 6-3. Richland Center goes to Baraboo Tuesday. Division III, New Glarus over Belleville, 8-7. New Glarus goes to Fenimore Tuesday. River Valley over Lancaster, 13-3. River Valley goes to Mineral Point Tuesday. Riverdale shuts out Prairie du Chien 9-0. Iowa Grant over Darlington, 8-6. Riverdale at Iowa Grant Tuesday. Cuba City, 12. Wisconsin Heights, 8. Cuba City goes to Dodgeville Tuesday. Division 4, Seneca, 10. Kickapoo, 5. Seneca goes to Belmont Tuesday. Waseca Steuben over Southwestern, 7-4. Waseca Steuben goes to DeSoto Tuesday. River Ridge shuts out Shulsburg Benton 10-0. Ithaca shuts out Highland 9-0. River Ridge at Ithaca Tuesday. North Crawford 5, basketball 4 in 10 innings. North Crawford goes to Potosi Cassville Tuesday. Weston over Pepin Alma 14-2. Weston goes to Brookwood Tuesday. Royal over Lafarge 12-0. Monticello Albany 13, Fall River 3. Monticello Albany goes to Pecatonica Tuesday. And Kenosha Christian Life 5, Argyle Blackhawk 1. Major League Baseball, Pittsburgh over the Cubs 7-2. White Sox over the Twins 6-2. 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I'm Steve Prestigard.
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13: The block cheese market on this Friday is down a penny and a quarter, 147 and a half. Barrel cheese unchanged, 144. The butter market up 3 1/4 cents, 166 and three quarters. May Class 3 milk futures up a penny, 1691. June down 12 cents, 1623. July unchanged, 1671. And August down a penny at 1728. The Class 3 2026 fourth quarter average, 1824 per hundredweight.
16: Soybeans, corn, cattle, and hogs were lower Friday. I'm John Perkins with a Brownfield market update. Planch potential and harvest your reality with Stein. Turn potential into reality by planting the best genetics from Stein and leveraging the extensive knowledge of their agronomic experts. Stein has yield. Soybeans were down on profit-taking and technical selling. Unknown destinations did buy U.S. soybeans Friday morning, but at least officially, China continues to mostly stay away. Soybean oil made contract highs thanks to crush margins and biodiesel demand. July beans were down 7 3/4, 1186 and 3/4. August was 5 3/4 lower at 1190 and a quarter. July bean meal was down $4.30 at 329.80. July soybean oil was 102 points higher at 77.72. Corn was lower on profit-taking, watching U.S. development weather along with harvest activity in Argentina and Australia. Old crop export sales were down in the week, but still solid. July corn was 9 lower at 446 and 3 quarters. September was down 8.5 at 455 and 3 quarters. And wheat was lower. Any crop damage issues in the plains are mostly being canceled out by the ample world supply. While old crop export sales were marketing year low, new crop wheat sales were strong. The new marketing year begins on the 1st of June. July Chicago is down 13.5 at 610.5. July Kansas City was 15.5 lower at 649 and 3 quarters. July Minneapolis is down 13.5 at 663 and 3 quarters. Live and feeder cattle were pressured by the recent trend in beef and the lower direct trade during the session. Megan Grebner has more on that in a moment. June live is down 150 at 248.25, and August is 195 lower, 239.05. August feeders were down 460 at 348.42. And hogs were lower on technical weakness and questions about demand. June lean was down $1.12 at 95.85. July was 262 lower at 99.50. Megan Grebner has that full look at the cash livestock markets after this brief break.
17: Good evening. 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Today, U.S. equities closed higher. The Dow closed up 364 points at 51,033. The NASDAQ closed up 55 points at 26,973. The S&P 500 closed up 16 points at 7,580. And in the bond market, 10-year treasury yields are trading lower at 4.44%. In commodity markets, the price of crude oil was down 87 cents at $88, and the spot price of gold was up $45.90 to $4,578.30. In stocks of local interest, John Deere closed at $542.18, up $3.18. Land's End closed at $11.75, down 8 cents. Alliant Energy closed at $71.61, down 56 cents. Archer Daniels closed at $79.78, down 26 cents. Amazon closed at $270.64, down $3.36. And Cummins closed at $646.63, down $22.05. 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If you would like additional information, please contact me at 608-348-2441. Daily commentary is also located on our website at edwardjones.com. 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
18: There was a light round of direct cash cattle trade through late in the day Friday. Live deals were at $256. That's $4 below the previous week's weighted averages. There was some light dress business that took place throughout the week. It was at $405, $5 lower than the previous week's weighted averages. Box beef closed lower and sharply lower with light demand for fairly light offerings. Choice down 85 cents at $391.47. Select was $2.40 lower at $383.18. Estimated cattle slaughter was 105,000 head. Cash hogs closed lower with a light negotiated run. Barrows and gilts at the National Daily Direct were down 41 cents with a weighted average of 93.23. Prices at the regional direct markets were not reported due to confidentiality. Pork values finished the day firm, up 34 cents at 99.45. Loins, ribs, and picnics were all up. And estimated hog slaughter was 477,000 head. I'm Megan Grebner for Brownfield.
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26: Here's your WGLR Tri-State forecast. Mainly cloudy skies expected tonight with a low of 59. Cloudy skies with a few peaks of sun tomorrow. Daytime highs approaching 78. Cloudy skies tomorrow night. Lows dip down to about 56. A mix of clouds and sunshine and dry Sunday and Monday. Upper 70s Sunday. Low 80s by Monday. Currently it's 79 degrees. I'm staff meteorologist Jennifer Wojcicki.

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1: 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I'm Dean Michael in for Dave Murphy. As we get set for the weekend, it's Kenny Chesney now. This is Summertime.

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0: Sean Tippin and his brand new single, American Sky, on the Afternoon Cruise on 97.7 Country WGLR. The Brewers back in action tonight after a successful homestand, sweeping the Cardinals earlier this week, which was kind of nice, right? They are in Houston tonight to take on the Astros for a weekend series. We'll have that game over on our sister station, AM 1590 WPVL. The pregame at 6:35, the game time 7:10 tonight. So once again, the Brewers at the Astros. We're going to take a look at a nice warm forecast and dry forecast coming up next, and music from Hardy on WGLR.
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9: Here's your WGLR Tri-State forecast. Mainly cloudy skies expected tonight with a low of 59. Cloudy skies with a few peaks of sun tomorrow. Daytime highs approaching 78. cloudy skies. Tomorrow night, lows dip down to about 56. A mix of clouds and sunshine and dry, Sunday and Monday, upper 70s, Sunday, low 80s by Monday. Currently, 81. I'm staff meteorologist Jennifer Wojcicki.

0: 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Coming up tomorrow, you don't have anything planned. 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
3: Here's your WGLR Tri-State forecast. Mainly cloudy skies expected tonight with a low of 59. Cloudy skies with a few peaks of sun tomorrow. Daytime highs approaching 78. Cloudy skies tomorrow night. Lows dip down to about 56. A mix of clouds and sunshine and dry Sunday and Monday. Upper 70s Sunday. Low 80s by Monday. Currently 81. I'm staff meteorologist Jennifer Wojcicki.

Justin Moore and Time's Ticking on 97.7 Country, WGLR, streaming online at WGLR.com. I'm Dean Michael, in for Dave Murphy today. Murph's Smile File coming up. We've got Trisha Yearwood music next. Here's Bailey Zimmerman.

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0: time gone.
1: That is new artist Lexi Stevenson. And Lexi, of course, will be joining us at our next WGLR Meet and Eat at Steve's Pizza in Platteville on Thursday, June 18th. Looking forward to it. Would love for you to join us as well. Merce Smile File story for the afternoon cruise. May is Stroke Awareness Month. And before we wrap up May, we'll mention it again. So we go off to Iowa. A barber in Iowa named Craig Hunt doesn't give me a city where he's based, but he's teaching his community to recognize symptoms of a stroke early on. He suffered a stroke 10 years ago himself while he was working. So he's doing this in partnership with the American Heart Association of Iowa. Craig is now spearheading blood pressures in barbershops. 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All right? So there you go. 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
12: Here's your WGLR Tri-State forecast. Mainly cloudy skies expected tonight with a low of 59. Cloudy skies with a few peaks of sun tomorrow. Daytime highs approaching 78. Cloudy skies tomorrow night. Lows dip down to about 56. A mix of clouds and sunshine and dry Sunday and Monday. Upper 70s Sunday. Low 80s by Monday. Currently 81. I'm staff meteorologist Jennifer Wojcicki.

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0: Ella Langley and Morgan Wallen, I Can't Love You Anymore. 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We will even throw in a pair of tickets to the Jackson County Pro Rodeo, which is being held June 18th through the 20th in Bellevue, Iowa. So to enter, just jump on our website, WGLR.com, go to the contest page. Rob Spangler will announce the winner next Friday, June 5th at 9:45 in the morning on The Big Show. And he'll also announce the new prize for the next week. It's the WGLR Legion Oil Superstar Summer, presented by Bally's Marquette and Prairie Farms.
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5: Here's your WGLR Tri-State forecast. Mainly cloudy skies expected tonight with a low of 59. Cloudy skies with a few peaks of sun tomorrow. Daytime highs approaching 78. Cloudy skies tomorrow night. Lows dip down to about 56. A mix of clouds and sunshine and dry Sunday and Monday. Upper 70s Sunday. Low 80s by Monday. Currently 81. I'm staff meteorologist Jennifer Wojcicki.
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0: It's the Bells with Dolly and Son of Jolene on 97.7 Country WGLR. It's the afternoon cruise and time to wrap it up for tonight. I'm Dean Michael in for Dave Murphy. Murph, I'm sure, will be here for the Roadhouse on Sunday morning. I will be back on Monday afternoon at 3 o'clock for the Monday edition of the afternoon cruise anyway. And then Murph will return on Tuesday. So in the meantime, you enjoy your weekend. As of right now, weather looks pretty darn good as we look for a high in the upper 70s tomorrow, once again on Sunday as well, with some clouds, so maybe some sunshine sneaking through, just like it did today. Well, that would be nice, wouldn't it? So we'll chat again Monday afternoon. You take care.
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